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1: Aldean, right there, it's Wayne D. And if you want to get your favorite song on tonight, I got you. All right, trying to build out the perfect playlist for you always here. 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It's Ella Langley on now. 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
1: This is

0: It's back to school soon. So it's like, we've got to get all the stuff for that. Like new clothes, new backpacks, new, all the things. And my kids are like giving me a hard time. My daughter especially. I was like, okay, look, here's $300. Go get some new clothes. And that should be fun, right? And they have some freedom to like pick out what they want. And my daughter, my son's like, cool. That's all he said. Cool. And went and like got everything. My daughter's like, Mom, that's not enough. My clothes are more expensive than his. And I mean, okay, it's true. Like women's clothes are more expensive. Girls' clothes are more expensive. But $300, that's a lot of money. Like figure it out. Like go find something that will work.
1: Yeah.
2: 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And I like pick up a shirt and jeans, and Tay's like,
3: "Do you have any idea how much this skirt was?"
1: Yeah, pink tax is a real thing. Okay, our clothes are
2: what?
1: Pink tax?
2: The hell is that?
1: You look it up. It's a long explanation.
2: Oh my god!
1: You have to look it up. Basically, girl things are more expensive. Okay. So I understand, but a $300 limit, that's a lot for back to school.
2: He's like, I'll take $300 right now.
1: I know.
2: Reach out. How are we going to help her through this? 1-877-367-4432.
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1: And by the way, today's my birthday, so the only gift I want is y'all to follow us on Instagram.
2: Happy birthday, Wayne.
1: It's at Wayne D and Tay.
2: Okay, so I saw that TikTok is pulling the plug on its dating feature. Did you know that they were testing this?
1: Didn't know that was a thing at all.
2: Yeah, it's where they were kind of like dropping some users into group live streams with other singles. Oh, and then they would try to like set you up. But it looks, and it doesn't say why, but it looks like they are putting the gabosh on it.
1: Somebody went missing. I'm kidding.
2: Oh, I hope not.
1: Oh, my God. Hope not.

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0: Youngstown's number one for new country, 106.1 The Bull.
1: And group therapy continues. Back to school shopping is biting some parents in the behind. But this poor mama is getting worse than most, I think.
2: Yeah, Heather wants to know if she's a jerk because her kids are getting ready to go back to school. She's got to pay for back to school clothes. Each kid, right, she's got a son and a daughter. They're both getting $300. But yet the daughter wants more because girls' clothes are more expensive.
1: Is she a jerk for how she's handling this whole thing?
3: 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She better go buy some cute flip-flops and some shoes that's on sale. 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
1: Listen, let me take you back to Robbinsdale, Minnesota, circa 1995.
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1: Bailey Zimmerman there. What's up? My name is Wayne D. Love Taylor Swift's new song. Hopefully you're digging it. It's called I Knew It, I Knew You.

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1: And back to school shopping. Some kids throughout the country are back already. Tay's kid is back already. My kids go back next week. You get to the Midwest, some of those schools, like I'm originally from Minneapolis, they're not back to school until after Labor Day.
2: Oh, wow. I feel like it is early for us, yeah. Right?
1: Yeah. Back to school sucks, and it can be expensive, but this poor mom is really getting put through it by her daughter right now.
2: Yeah, she gave $300 to her son and then $300 to her daughter, and she wants to know if she's a jerk for that because her daughter's clothes are going to be more expensive.
1: What do you think, Leslie?
3: Gosh, that's a good question. I do think, in a way, it's unfair because there's always the pink tax, right? Like, everything is more for girls. Girls have all these other things we're expected to do and pay for, or for our hair, for our nails, for all this other stuff. So I totally get that. Like, if you're supposed to get accessories and all the other things, like, yeah, there's more than just, like, socks, underwear, and a new outfit.
1: Yes, okay.
2: I agree.
1: I guess. All right.
2: It is more expensive. I don't know why.
1: I understand. You. Why are you trying to make me understand?
4: On the Planet is coming back to Las Vegas.
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1: And we appreciate you letting us be a part of your Thursday nights.
2: And it's the last week for cash.
1: That's it, man.
2: So you got to make sure you're listening for the keywords.
1: Dollars an hour. The thing is, if you hear the keyword and you do the whole I'm not going to win thing, you're not going to.
2: Yeah.
1: Be positive. 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
1: And it's about time to break off some positivity.
2: Halloween came early for this birthday boy. So cool.
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2: True.
1: All right, we'll get to this in just a couple of minutes. Hang out. Hey, it's not-

1061 The Bull with Wayne D and Tay. No matter where you're at in Youngstown, we got the best country always playing right here. A massive thank you for listening, regardless of when you tune in, all right? 1061 The Bull, Youngstown's number one for new country.

106.1 The Bull. 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

0: 1061, the Bull.
1: It is time to hit you with some positivity. Tay, this is in the fields. What do you got?
2: All right, so a community organized an early Halloween celebration for an 11-year-old with autism after his mom asked neighbors to kind of like help put a birthday surprise together.
1: Yeah.
2: Well, it turns out Halloween is his favorite and he could celebrate it all year round, his mom said. So they decided to throw a huge party all decorated with Halloween stuff, and it really brought the community together. So cute.
1: That's so sweet. I love that. Thank you, Tate.
2: That's your In the Fields.
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1: Dan and Shay, that song is called Say So. What's going on? It's Wayne D. And Ella Langley stays one of the most requested artists on the radio, right? I just talked to Lori, and she was like, hey, she's got that new one. I'm like, absolutely. It's called Loving Life Again. It's on now.

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1: And we appreciate the follow on Instagram. 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
2: So it looks like Brandon Lake is leaning a little further into his country side. Just yesterday, he teased a new song called How Good God Is, but you could definitely be hearing it sometime soon on country radio.
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2: Yeah.
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1: And group therapy continues. Back to school shopping is biting some parents in the behind. But this poor mama is getting worse than most, I think.
2: Yeah, Heather wants to know if she's a jerk because her kids are getting ready to go back to school. 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Each kid, right? 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They're both getting $300. But yet the daughter wants more because girls' clothes are more expensive.
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1: Ella Langley and Morgan Wallen on your radio, and my name is Wayne D. Listen, we caught up just a couple of days ago with Cole Swindell. That full interview is posted up on Instagram. Would love for you to check it out when you get a sec. The link is in my bio. Instagram is He's Wayne D. It's waiting for you, okay? Parker McCollum, he's got a brand new song, and it's on now. By the way, new baby in the fam. Parker McCollum's family growing. This is called Killing Me. Hopefully you dig it.

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1: And back to school shopping. Some kids throughout the country are back already. Tay's kid is back already. My kids go back next week. You get to the Midwest, some of those schools, like I'm originally from Minneapolis, they're not back to school until after Labor Day.
2: Oh, wow. I feel like it is early for us, right?
1: Yeah. Back to school sucks, and it can be expensive, but this poor mom is really getting put through it by her daughter right now.
2: Yeah, she gave $300 to her son and then $300 to her daughter, and she wants to know if she's a jerk for that because her daughter's clothes are going to be more expensive.
1: What do you think, Leslie?
3: Gosh, that's a good question. I do think, in a way, it's unfair because there's always the pink tax, right? Like, everything is more for girls. Girls have all these other things we're expected to do and pay for, or for our hair, for our nails, for all this other stuff. So I totally get that. Like, if you're supposed to get accessories and all the other things, like, yeah, there's more than just, like, socks, underwear, and a new outfit. Yeah.
1: Okay.
2: I agree.
1: I guess. All right.
2: It is more expensive. I don't know why.
1: I understand. Why are you trying to make me understand? Tay's looking at me like, do you get it now? Like, I'm going to hand you $300 to go back to school shopping.
2: Give me money.
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1: And back to school shopping. Some kids throughout the country are back already. Tay's kid is back already. My kids go back next week. You get to the Midwest, some of those schools, like I'm originally from Minneapolis, they're not back to school till after Labor Day.
2: Oh, wow. I feel like it is early for us, yeah. Right?
1: Yeah. Back to school sucks, and it can be expensive, but this poor mom is really getting put through it by her daughter right now.
2: Yeah, she gave $300 to her son and then $300 to her daughter, and she wants to know if she's a jerk for that because her daughter's clothes are going to be more expensive.
1: What do you think, Leslie?
3: Gosh, that's a good question. I do think, in a way, it's unfair because there's always the pink tax, right? Like, everything is more for girls. Girls have all these other things we're expected to do and pay for, or for our hair, for our nails, for all this other stuff. So I totally get that. Like, if you're supposed to get accessories and all the other things, like, yeah, there's more than just, like, socks, underwear, and a new outfit.
1: Yeah, okay.
2: I agree.
1: I guess. All right.
2: It is more expensive. I don't know why.
1: I understand. Why are you trying to make me understand? Tay's looking at me like, do you get it now? Like, I'm going to hand you $300 to go back to school shopping.
2: Give me money.

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1: 106.1 The Bull, Youngstown's number one for new country.
2: Getting ready to dive in. Got some big stories coming out of Nashville. Tay, what's up?
3: Ooh, we are about to get a banger of a collab. I'm so excited for this one.
2: Kurt. 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
2: All right, first we start things out with Megan Maroney, who was distraught the other night when she had to cancel her show. She did three songs in Denver and then had to stop the show because she's been sick. And she said she tried to push through, but she just couldn't.
3: You know what the internet is saying?
2: What?
3: She had lettuce.
2: Kid lettuce? Oh, I hope not. I really hope. It sounds like she has like the flu or something.
3: Yeah.
2: Because even her voice was going in and out. She could not sing, which is why she had to stop the show. But she did, you know, ask the crowd for forgiveness, and she was just absolutely in tears and, like I said, distraught over it. So I feel bad for her. Next, Jelly Roll has been through a lot lately, but him and Post Malone have seemed to create a very close bond. Just the other night, while they closed out a show together after singing their song Losers, Post addressed what Jelly Roll was going through, and he just said, I want you to know, like, I'm here for you, and I really appreciate you coming to the show and just killing it, and you're doing such a great job. He just went on and on about how great Jelly Roll is.
3: Yeah.
2: So that's cool to have a friend like that.
3: Heck yeah.
2: And then last, we're getting a new track from Kenny Chesney. Ooh. It's from his Silver Sands Marina project. But the song is called Burn My Boat. That song's going to come out tomorrow. And he says the song is really just the exact thing he wanted to say of where he was at in his life and how there is no greater peace than freedom. And that's kind of what the song represents.
3: His friends, I call him Ken. His friends call him Ken. So.
2: Oh, is that what they call him, Wayne?
3: That's what we call him.
2: That is crazy.
3: Yeah.
2: That's your iHeartCountry Roundup with Tay.
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2: It's Friday, everybody. Welcome to show number 1673 of After Midnight. I'm your host, Granger Smith. Always grateful to be with you, especially on a day like this. The best day of the work week. It's finally here. I've got some good news I want to read for you. Hang tight. I've also got some Nashville news with Ann Hudson. She's bringing in stories about your favorite stars out there in Nashville and what they're up to.
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1: Now, I know it's Friday, and that's already really good news, but how about a good news story to go on top of that? Hang on for two songs, and I'll share some with you.

0: All right, here's a good news story. An emergency rescue plan will move 30 beluga whales out of a closed aquatic theme park in Ontario.
1: I heard about this.
0: You heard about
1: this? Yeah. Go ahead. You tell the story. But
0: it says the whales had been stranded at Marineland in Niagara Falls for 2 years following the park's closure in 2024.
1: Yeah, closed down. But they're still there.
0: They were stuck.
1: Yeah.
0: And you can't just take whales and put them somewhere else.
1: Yeah, you can't just open the gate.
0: Wow.
1: You guys, you're free now. To go where?
0: It says that most of them will be relocated in 5 aquariums in the United States. And 2 are going to go onto an aquarium in Spain.
1: Pretty cool.
0: Veterinarians and aquarium experts will accompany the whales to make sure that they receive proper medical care, food, and carefully monitored water. I guess that's really important.
1: It's funny. Well, God takes care of the water where they live naturally. We screw it up when we throw them in there.
0: Yeah, we screw it up.
1: Yeah.
0: So the random question, could they not just let the whales go, or does that not work?
1: See, that's what I thought too. They clearly know because they kept them in there until they could find a place for them. But it took that long.
0: They probably can't kill fish on their own if they've
1: lived. Yeah, true.
0: Okay.
1: They're sitting there waiting for somebody to throw some in the water for them when they do a trick.
0: Whales. 30 whales are now safe, I guess. That's a good news story.
1: That is good.
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14: 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That's what we're all about. 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
1: What's up, brother? I'm calling from Grand Bend, Ontario, Canada. Love your show, man. I'm watching, listening. Cheers.
0: Well, cheers, buddy. Thank you so much for listening.

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1: Okay, we have Ann Hudson in the studio with stories about our favorite stars out there in Nashville. What you got to update us on?
2: Yeah, well, if you're planning to see Jelly Roll live, that's on your bucket list. You may have to wait a while. He's taking a big break. I got this story coming up in your Nashville news next.

0: from Nashville's Music Row. It's Ann Hudson.
1: So Jelly Roll is saying that he is ready to step away from touring for a long while. During a recent show at Salt Lake City, he told the crowd that after his final tour stop in Colorado Springs, that it's going to be a year, maybe even more likely two, before fans see him perform live again. He said he just kind of wants to take some time to himself after his divorce from Bunny XO. And I mean, really, I'm just seeing stuff every other day online. People trying to pull up his past, pull up present things that are going on with him. So I don't think it's a terrible idea to take a pause for him right now.
2: Very difficult thing for him to live his private life in public, as yes. It would be for anybody.
3: Yeah.
2: And yes, I also agree with you that time will do well for him. I wonder, when I hear that kind of story, I wonder if that was planned, if there was a publicist involved, or if the record label right now is going, oh no, what's he saying?
1: I know.
2: But either way, I don't blame him. I think it's the right move to step away for a bit.
1: Yep. Give everyone a minute.
2: Yeah.
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7: Welcome to Friday, everybody. It's After Midnight. I'm your host, Granger Smith. Keep it right here. I'm so glad that you're with me. I've got a bunch of good country music to play for you. I've also got this question. What did you do as a kid that you got away with? What did you do as a kid that you got away with? I'm looking for your phone call. I'm going to put you on the air. 866-607-8383. Also, Earl Bibbles Jr., the country boy, has got a dumb criminal story. All this here at hour number two. Whatever the reason you're up early or up late, I'm just glad you're here. It's After Midnight.

106.1 The Bull. Here's the question. What did you do as a kid that you got away with? We'll talk about this in two songs, and I want to put you on the air. 866-607-8383.

0: Thanks for staying up. This is After Midnight with Granger Smith.
1: We've been asking this question. What is something you did as a kid that you got away with? And I've got my producer, the Ant-Man, sitting with me. As we've said, this is becoming a bit of a confession with people. People call in and go, okay, no one knows this, but here, I'm going to tell you the story. I wonder if we have some more of those today.
2: Did you ever think of one? You did a few. You had a few, but you always got caught.
1: I typically got caught. The pranks on vehicles is something we did do. I will say that there was one time, and I thought of this during, you know, when we listened to a caller on the show. There was a time when I was probably about 15, I would say 14 or 15, and a friend of mine had a Jetta, Volkswagen Jetta, that his mom drove. And we spent the night, and in the middle of the night, we got up and took that Jetta. And we went about 50 miles. I mean, we went pretty far. And we didn't have
2: 100 miles, 50 there and back.
1: It was a long way. We didn't have any reason to do that.
2: Just because.
1: And we put the windows down and we just felt the freedom, you know, driving a Jetta in the middle of the night. We did nothing with it.
2: Momentary freedom. You knew you had to bring it back.
1: Yeah. So nobody knew that. We'd never got caught. 866-607-8383. What about y'all?
3: We were about 14. Me and my buddy, I was at my buddy's house and we were bored. It was winter. So there was a lot of snow and he lived at a four-way intersection. So we cut the neighbor's tree down and blocked the road and watched people fly up to it and slam on their brakes because we were up in his tree watching, laughing our asses off. Never got caught for that one.
1: Okay. How old is your daughter, Grace?
2: She's 12.
1: I have a 12-year-old son. I have not seen my son do these car pranks. Have you seen Grace do
2: this? No, not at all.
1: Is that just a thing of our era?
2: Yeah. When you don't have video games, you do pranks like this. Yeah, car pranks. That's right.
1: Because we had so many of those car pranks.
2: Yeah, you did. And did you ever do that?
1: No, I never
2: cut a tree down.
1: No, we live in Texas. We don't have trees that are worthy of cutting down. Yeah. That would actually block the road.
2: We cut down a cedar bush and threw it in the middle of the road.
1: We have big bushes.
2: That's right.
1: 866-607-8383.
4: Hey, Granger. I don't know if I got away with it. It was just that I had four older sisters when I was a little kid, and I was the first boy. So I got to stay up and watch Cincinnati Reds, or I got to stay up and watch the Bengals play on the TV, and the girls had to go home. They used to get so mad, but I always thought it was a privilege because I was the first boy.
2: So you got away with everything.
1: Got away with everything. I only had brothers, so our parents had eyes like hawks watching us.
2: Of course they did, yeah.
1: 866-607-8383.
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1: Have you ever heard of someone stealing a home? Well, police tracked one down with this next dumb criminal. Earl's going to be here soon to tell us what happened.

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1: I'm Earl Nibbles Jr. I'm a country boy. I'm an honest boy, too, and crime don't pay. I got a story to prove it. While arresting a man in Benton County, Oregon, police were able to retrieve a stolen home. Officers were in the process of arresting Bo Dale Monroe on 500 related charges when they spotted the house on this property. The sheriff confirmed it was the same house, a 1979 Corsair trailer coach that had been converted into a two-story tiny home and that had been reported missing all the way back there in January. Monroe was ultimately charged with two failure to appear warrants, violation of a restraining order, aggravated theft, and the unlawful use of a vehicle and theft. Pretty sure he's got a new home now that he didn't have to steal. It's behind bars. Dumb.
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6: 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I'm Granger Smith, your host. We're going to talk about some things that went down on this day in history coming up, plus some Nashville news with Ann Hudson, stories about those country stars out there in Nashville and what they're up to. 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
1: It's about time to run over some things that went down on this day in history. I know you know the Purple Heart was created, but I bet you don't know by who. I'll share coming up in two songs.

0: us talking about history. And he's even got the diploma to prove it. It's time for This Day in History on After Midnight with Granger Smith.
1: On this day, August the 7th, 1782, George Washington created the Purple Heart. 1929, New York Yankee slugger Babe Ruth tied MLB record by hitting grand slams in consecutive games for the second time. 1955, Tokyo Telecommunications Engineering, the precursor to Sony, began selling its first transistor radios in Japan. 1959, the first U.S. satellite to photograph the Earth was launched. 1974, Philip Pettit walked on a tightrope between the Twin Towers in New York City. 1990, Operation Desert Shield began. Some famous birthdays include NFL quarterbacks Jalen Hurts and Kyler Murray. Those are just a few things that went down on this day in history.
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0: 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Then crank it up. You're locked in to After Midnight with Granger Smith.

106.1 The Bull. Last hour, we asked this question, what did you do as a kid that you got away with? 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
1: 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I drive Uber, I do overnight, and you are the best part of my evening sometimes. Have a great night.
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1: We have Ann Hudson coming in here with stories about our favorite stars out there in Nashville. All these stars that we play on the show, we want to know what's going on in their life. So what you got going on, Ann, now?
2: Well, this one's about a star we may or may not play. I don't know how much I believe this story, but could Travis Kelce be recording a country album? It's got to be Drake, right? I don't know, but I'll explain coming up in your Nashville news next.

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1: We know the night shift isn't easy. That's why we're bringing the music and the meaning. Granger's with you all night with songs, stories, and conversations that keep it real. Thanks for being a part of the After Midnight family.

0: Here's what's new in Nashville. Here's Ann Hudson.
1: So could Travis Kelce be trading his football helmet for a cowboy hat? Yes, I did that. I feel like this has to be a joke. That's why I'm kind of leaning in and just kind of going with it. But a source is claiming that Travis has been talking about recording a country album for months and months. And there's reports that him and Taylor Swift even sang a duet together at their wedding that's still being kind of kept tight-lipped that I'm dying to know about. But anyway, so that might have gotten it all started. But that's got to be a joke, right?
2: Just enough autotune can fix anybody.
1: Right? That's what I'm starting to learn and discover. Mm-hmm. I know he likes singing and being obnoxious up on stage in a fun, funny way, but no. Right?
2: I got a feeling we're going to see a Travis Kelce song really soon. I got a feeling there's truth to this.
1: Oh, my God. That'll be the beginning of the end of him and Taylor. He starts crossing into her musical lane. No.
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7: 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It's finally Friday. Glad to be alongside you. Granger Smith here, your host of After Midnight. I've got this question. What is your hometown famous for? How do you answer that? 866-607-8383. Earl Dibbles Jr., the country boy, has got a dumb criminal story to tell us, too, at the back half of the hour.
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1: What is your town famous for? We've been asking that question, and we've gotten some really good answers, really all over the map. We've gotten some, really devastating news that the town's famous for. We have some inventions that the town is famous for, people that the town's famous for, and landmarks. How about you guys? 866-607-8383.
2: Hey, Granger. I grew up in a small town in Arkansas called Batesville. We're famous for hometown of Mark Martin, NASCAR driver, Bad Boy Mowers, and the home of Sarah Lowe, one of the flight attendants on 9/11. So we've got some history.
3: Wow.
1: Live
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1: All people.
3: Yeah.
1: There are some random towns in Arkansas that have some really famous people.
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4: I used to live in a little town called East Hampton. That was my hometown. And we are known for being Whoville because Dr. Seuss looked down from the top of the mountain on the Holyoke side and looked over East Hampton and turned us into Whoville.
1: That's cool.
3: Didn't know that. I've heard of East Hampton, but I didn't know that it was Whoville. That's cool.
1: Yeah, I got to take my kids out there.
3: See if you can find some booze.
1: Yeah. 866-607-8383.
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1: My GPS one time told me to take a left into a lake, and I did it. 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
1: Hey, Granger, this is Misty from Statesville, North Carolina. I'm on my way into work. Just love listening to you in the morning on my way to work and get my day started. And you just bring so much joy and happiness, and you have brought faith back into my life. And I appreciate you so much. 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
0: Oh, that is so encouraging. Thank you for that call.

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1: Another day, another dumb, naked criminal. You'll never guess where this one was found. Earl is going to share this dumb criminal story with us next.

0: Dibbles and Dumb Criminals on After Midnight.
1: I'm Earl Dibbles Jr. I'm a country boy. I'm an honest boy, too, and crime don't pay. I got a story to prove it. A man from Florida's been arrested in St. Petersburg for disorderly intoxication and resisting an officer without violence after police found him naked in a trash can on a downtown street. Despite his inebriated state, he argued with the officers, claiming he had the right to be drunk and disorderly in public and refused to provide his name to law enforcement. He later pleaded guilty on both charges and was fined $520. His criminal record includes prior conviction for theft, disorderly conduct, and criminal mischief. Naked and dumb, not a good mix. It's dumb.
0: Thanks for staying up with us here on After Midnight with Granger Smith.
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8: Finally Friday, early risers. What's up? Welcome to After Midnight with me, your host, Granger Smith. So grateful you guys have made this America's favorite radio program. Now, I've got some good news. Besides that I want to read for you, hopefully put a smile on your face early on a Friday. And then Nashville news, Ann Hudson's going to have you covered on that. Stories about your favorite stars in Nashville and what they're up to. All of this coming up soon this hour. 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
1: Now, I know it's Friday, and that's already really good news, but how about a good news story to go on top of that? Hang on for two songs, and I'll share some with you.

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1: Listen, I get it. Not everyone sleeps at night. Some of us think, some of us drive, some of us pray. Granger's with you through it all. Thanks for being a part of the After Midnight family.

0: All right, here's a good news story. The emergency rescue plan will move 30 beluga whales out of a closed aquatic theme park in Ontario.
1: I heard about this.
0: You heard about
1: this? Go ahead. You tell the story. But
0: it says the whales had been stranded at Marineland in Niagara Falls for 2 years following the park's closure in 2024.
1: Yeah, closed down. But they're still there.
0: They were stuck.
1: Yeah.
0: And you can't just take whales and put them somewhere else.
1: Yeah, you can't just open the gate.
0: Wow.
1: You guys, you're free now. To go where?
0: It says that most of them will be relocated in 5 aquariums in the United States. And 2 are going to go onto an aquarium in Spain.
1: Pretty cool.
0: Veterinarians and the aquarium experts will accompany the whales to make sure that they receive proper medical care, food, and carefully monitored water. I guess that's really important.
1: It's funny. Well, God takes care of the water where they live naturally. We screw it up when we throw them in there.
0: Yeah, we screw it up.
1: Yeah.
0: So the random question, could they not just let the whales go, or does that not work?
1: See, that's what I thought too. They clearly know because they kept them in there until they could find a place for them. But it took that long.
0: They probably can't kill fish on their own if they've
1: lived.
0: Okay.
1: They're sitting there waiting for somebody to throw some in the water for them when they do a trick.
0: 30 whales. 30 whales are now safe, I guess. That's a good news story.
1: That is good.
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3: Free. You won't see the engineer that slams the Nissan Rogue's door 13,920 times. 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
1: It's after midnight. Crank it up. But if you wake the neighbors, don't blame us. You know what? On second thought, never mind. We don't care. 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
1: Hey, Granger, man, I appreciate you being up all night. I'm out here Ubering to 3, 4 in the morning. Thanks, sir.
0: You're welcome, buddy. 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
1: Okay, we have Ann Hudson in the studio with stories about our favorite stars out there in Nashville. What you got to update us with?
2: Yeah. Well, if you're planning to see Jelly Roll live, that's on your bucket list. You may have to wait a while. He's taking a big break. I got this story coming up in your Nashville news next.

0: from Nashville's Music Row. It's Ann Hudson.
1: So Jelly Roll is saying that he is ready to step away from touring for a long while. During a recent show at Salt Lake City, he told the crowd that after his final tour stop in Colorado Springs, that it's going to be a year, maybe even more likely two, before fans see him perform live again. He said he just kind of wants to take some time to himself after his divorce from Bunny XO. And I mean, really, I'm just seeing stuff every other day online. People trying to pull up his past, pull up present things that are going on with him. So I don't think it's a terrible idea to take a pause for him right now.
2: Very difficult thing for him to live his private life in public, as yes. It would be for anybody.
3: Yeah.
2: And yes, I also agree with you that time will do well for him. I wonder, when I hear that kind of story, I wonder if that was planned, if there was a publicist involved, or if the record label right now is going, oh no, what's he saying?
1: I know.
2: But either way, I don't blame him. I think it's the right move to step away for a bit.
1: Yep. Give everyone a minute.
2: Yeah.
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1061 The Bull. Hey, thanks for sharing your Friday, or at least part of it, here with me on After Midnight, y'all. Before you take off and get that Friday started, let me remind you, God is great and He is worthy of our praise. I'm Granger Smith, coming to you all from the Yee Yee Farm in Central Texas. 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I'm going to be kicking off Mornings with Granger here in just a few minutes. 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
6: 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Welcome, y'all. I'm Granger Smith, your host. Thank you for making this America's favorite radio program. We're going to talk about some things that went down on this day in history coming up, plus some Nashville news, stories about your favorite stars out there in Nashville with Ann Hudson. All of this here on this final hour of Friday's edition. Hang tight. Don't change.

106.1 The Bull. It's about time to run over some things that went down on this day in history. I know you know the Purple Heart was created, but I bet you don't know by who. I'll share coming up in

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0: talking about history. And he's even got the diploma to prove it. It's time for This Day in History on After Midnight with Granger Smith.
1: On this day, August the 7th, 1782, George Washington created the Purple Heart. 1929, New York Yankee slugger Babe Ruth tied MLB record by hitting grand slams in consecutive games for the second time. 1955, Tokyo Telecommunications Engineering, the precursor to Sony, began selling its first transistor radios in Japan. 1959, the first U.S. satellite to photograph the Earth was launched. 1974, Philip Pettit walked on a tightrope between the Twin Towers in New York City. 1990, Operation Desert Shield began. Some famous birthdays include NFL quarterbacks Jalen Hurts and Kyler Murray. Those are just a few things that went down on this day in history.
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106.1 The Bull. You are the heroes working that third shift, keeping the world going. Thank you for letting me be a little part of your Friday shift. 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

0: 1061 The Bull.
1: Hello, Granger. I just wanted to let you know that I ordered your book from my local bookstore in Collinsville, Oklahoma. Have a good night.
0: Oh, you're so sweet. Thank you so much for that.

Speaking of the coast, remember Pfeiffer Beach, you and me. That sunset, cliffs by the sea, and the night rolled in. And you still talk about that moon that I can't recall, but God, I

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1: We have Ann Hudson coming here with stories about her favorite stars out there in Nashville. All these stars that we play on the show, we want to know what's going on in their lives. So what you got going on?
2: Well, this one's about a star we may or may not play. I don't know how much I believe this story, but could Travis Kelce be recording a country album? It's got to be Jeff, right? I don't know, but I'll explain coming up in your Nashville News next.

0: Here's what's new in Nashville. Here's Ann Hudson.
1: So could Travis Kelce be trading his football helmet for a cowboy hat? Yes, I did that. I feel like this has to be a joke. That's why I'm kind of leaning in and just kind of going with it. But a source is claiming that Travis has been talking about recording a country album for months and months. And there's reports that him and Taylor Swift even sang a duet together at their wedding that's still being kind of kept tight-lipped that I'm dying to know about. But anyway, so that might have gotten it all started, but that's got to be a joke, right?
2: Just enough autotune can fix anybody.
1: Right? That's what I'm starting to learn and discover. I know he likes singing and being obnoxious up on stage in a fun, funny way, but no. Right?
2: I got a feeling we're going to see a Travis Kelce song really soon. I got a feeling there's truth to this.
1: Oh, my God. That'll be the beginning of the end of him and Taylor. He starts crossing into her musical lane. No.
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106.1 The Bull. 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
4: We're going to play easy trivia in about 3 minutes. 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The category is fifth grade science. Eddie, what's the center of a cell called?
6: Oh, that's the nucleus.
4: Correct. Amy, what's the largest planet in our solar system?
7: Jupiter.
4: Correct. Abby, what galaxy contains our solar system?
8: The Milky Way.
4: Correct. Lunchbox, what do you call an animal that eats only meat?
9: Carnivore.
4: Correct, carnivore.
6: Pretty good, guys.
7: Okay, we're all on fire today.
4: We're all loose, ready to go. Easy trivia. All right, let's get the show started now.
10: Bones.
4: Okay, now let's do a little iHeart premiere. Here we go. The iHeart Country premiere of a song called Jaded from Coe Wetzel and Ella Langley.

0: All right, time for easy trivia. The category is weather. Eddie, you're the champ. You have the tiara on. What do you call frozen rain that falls in balls or chunks of ice?
1: That's called hail.
0: That is correct. Amy, what instrument measures temperature?
2: Thermometer.
0: Correct. Abby, what is the white, fluffy form of frozen precipitation?
3: Snow.
0: Correct. Lunchbox, what do we call a flash of electricity during a storm?
4: That would be electricity. No, that'd be thunder. That'd be lightning.
0: Oh, my God.
4: No.
0: All right, that'd be lightning.
4: Yep.
0: Okay, nobody goes home in the first round, but if you miss one from here out, you'll hear this sound.
5: You've been boned.
0: Everybody ready?
6: Ready.
4: Yeah.
0: Eddie's the only one with a win this season.
2: Shocker.
1: That's how it goes.
0: Here we go. The category is things that are green. Eddie, what green vegetable is often associated with rabbits?
1: This might be a trick question because it has green on it.
0: What green vegetable is often associated with rabbits?
1: Oh, my goodness. Am I going to go out here? I'm going to go lettuce.
0: Lettuce is correct.
1: Oh, Bugs Bunny ate carrots.
0: That's one Bugs Bunny. That's not generally rabbits. That's one Looney Tune cartoon character.
4: It's orange.
0: Amy, what's the name of the green creature who stole Christmas?
2: The Grinch.
0: Correct. Abby, what green fruit is used to make guacamole?
3: Avocado.
0: Correct. Lunchbox, what green vegetable is known for looking like tiny trees?
4: Oh, that is broccoli.
0: Correct. The category is celebrities with last names that are animals. Eddie, which NBA legend played for the Boston Celtics and has a last name of a flying animal?
1: That's Larry Bird.
0: Correct. Amy, which artist sings If It Makes You Happy and has a last name of a bird?
2: If it makes you happy, then why the hell are you so...
0: Need an answer?
2: Last name of a bird. If it makes you...
0: 3 seconds.
2: I can't think of who sings that. Alanis Morissette.
5: You've been booed.
2: I don't know.
0: Of the Morissette parrots.
2: Wait, hold on. If it makes...
0: Cheryl Crow.
2: Oh, Crow. Oh!
1: Amy, that's...
2: I hate myself right now.
1: Yeah.
2: I hate it.
0: That's crazy.
2: I couldn't think.
4: Abby relates.
2: See, y'all don't know what it's like.
0: Abby, no, what don't. Project Hail Mary actor has a last name of a baby goose?
3: Not a duckling.
0: What Project Hail Mary actor has a last name of a baby goose?
3: Project Hail Mary actor. It's an actor. It's a male.
0: 3 seconds.
3: I don't know.
0: Oh, my gosh. Who's in Project Hail Mary?
3: I don't know. I haven't seen it.
0: Ryan Gosling.
2: Oh, Gosling.
5: You've been booed.
1: That's what you call a baby goose?
0: Baby goose. But just go Project Hail Mary.
1: Right, because you only know one
2: actor.
1: Well,
2: but she hasn't seen it.
3: Yeah, so I haven't seen it.
1: But everyone... okay.
0: I haven't seen a lot of things.
3: It's a struggle.
2: I cannot talk because I couldn't think of Cheryl freaking Crow.
0: What actress starred in Transformers and has the last name of a sly forest animal?
4: Oh, that's my hottie, Megan Fox.
0: Correct.
2: Oh, gosh, nice. This category, I did not get that. This category was hard for me, I'm not going to lie. When you throw in that animal thing, like if you were to just say, who sings this song, I probably would have gotten it. But me thinking of a bird freaked me out.
4: Okay. We can tell.
0: Two people remain, Eddie and Lunchbox. Two.
1: Wow.
0: Eddie,
1: yeah.
0: The category is the answer starts with F. What legendary singer was nicknamed Old Blue Eyes?
1: That's Frank Sinatra.
0: Correct. Lunchbox, what word means a made-up story or literature that is not based on real events?
4: Say it again, because there's a couple that I'm thinking of in my head.
0: What word means a made-up story or literature that is not based on real events?
4: Fairy tale.
5: You've been booed.
1: But see, here's the thing. I had two as well, and it wasn't fairy tale, but it was fable and fiction.
0: But fiction is the overarching. Yeah,
1: got it.
0: Yeah, yes, it's fiction.
4: Oh,
1: that's tough, guys.
2: You want to do some just for funsies?
0: Do you guys have breakfast this morning? Did we?
2: I don't know what's wrong.
1: Amy, that was crazy.
2: I know.
4: Yeah,
2: honestly,
4: I didn't even think fiction because I thought fairy tale. Like, I thought that was, not real.
1: Yeah, that happens.
4: Is that not real?
1: Fairy tales, not something
0: fairy
1: not real.
0: Fairy tale would be a version of fiction, sure. All right.
1: Well,
6: Eddie.
1: I won again.
6: You won again. Hit it.
2: Yeah. I feel like we've been cursed.
1: Why? By and by what? Who?
2: Somebody put a curse on me because the fact that that just happened, when you said Sheryl Crow, I wanted to die. Because like that's
6: seems a bit dramatic.
2: But that's so embarrassing.
6: Okay.
1: You think the easy trivia gods put a curse on you?
2: Somebody did.
4: Oh, man.
6: Well, there you have it. Eddie, nice win. We'll play again next week.
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0: There was a cheating allegation in a relationship, and that allegation was wrong. 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

0: Hello, Bobby Bones. My friend had been dating this guy for about 8 months. A few weeks ago, I was swiping through a dating app and came across his profile. I screenshotted it and sent it to her because I thought there's no way she should be dating someone who is still on the app. She confronted him, huge fight. They talked it through. It turns out he had deleted the dating app from his phone. The problem is he never deleted his profile. Now he feels like I accused him of cheating when he didn't do anything wrong. My friend says they're okay now, but things have been awkward with me and her boyfriend. Do I owe him an apology? And if so, what do I say? Signed, Apprehensive in Atlanta. So I'd like to first say that that is a thing. And I've known guys who have said, oh, I met somebody, I'm deleting the app. And they do delete the app. But they don't go into settings and delete their profile. And then someone sees them and they kind of have to prove it by the inactivity inside their profile, meaning they have to re-download the app, they have to log in, and it tells you last time you've been active and go, look, I haven't been active in 6 months. I just forgot to delete the guts.
1: Yeah.
0: And that happens, I think, a lot because dudes, we're pretty dumb. It's like, I'm out. I'm just going to delete it and move on.
1: I know girls that's been the case. So okay. It's not just guys.
0: I don't know many girls. So, okay, I just know dudes.
1: Yeah.
0: For the most part.
1: No, I think that's a thing that happens. And as long as, like you said, you can go and show that you haven't been messaging a bunch of girls or going out on dates, then it shouldn't cause a huge blow-up fight. And then you, as the friend, you don't have anything to apologize for.
0: I can understand if he's like, why is she up in our business? But also, you're the friend and you should always be looking out for your friend. I do think it is one two-minute conversation with this dude to go, hey, I know that was an awkward situation, but I was just looking out for my friend. It has nothing to do with you.
1: And obviously you would want your friends to do the same thing.
0: Yep.
1: So.
0: And then he's got to go, yeah, you're right. I should have deleted my profile, not just the app, because there were a lot of things that just happened slightly wrong there.
1: Mm-hmm.
0: But nobody's wrong. And if it is awkward, this is one of those where you have to go and actually address it for a second. Then it will forever be fixed. But if you don't, it will forever be slightly awkward. So you have to have that. I think this can even be a text. I don't think it has to be a face-to-face because how often do you get to be face-to-face with your friend's boyfriend when no one else is around?
1: Yeah.
0: That's just a hard situation to even manufacture. I think you can text him and say, hey, I think we have a little awkwardness here. I saw that, but I think you would probably tell your friend too. And this is why. Boom, it's over. Move on.
1: Yeah.
0: Everything that happened deserves some awkwardness, but it also deserves to not be awkward anymore because everybody had everybody's best interest in mind.
1: If he continues to get mad or weird about this,
0: then he's
1: something's
0: secretly
1: up.
0: Dating. Yep.
1: Yeah,
0: yep.
1: Something's up.
0: If he can't drop it, he was on that app.
1: Mm-hmm.
0: And he may be on more. But I would finish this with a conclusion conversation. That would be my advice. All right, thank you. Close it up.

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1: Let's go.
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2: We might have messed up on yesterday's show, and I think we owe someone an apology. So we will do that next.
0: Get your Bobby Bones on.
1: Come on.
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4: We're talking about Lunchbox going to the dentist, and his face is all swollen up from the dentist. And we're like, dude, are you okay? And he goes, yeah, I just had to get a cleaning. We were like, that's not from a cleaning. He goes, yeah, they had to inject my mouth over a two-day period, right?
5: Yeah, it was a deep cleaning, not just a cleaning. You're missing the word deep.
4: Yeah, but over 2 days. They couldn't do it in one day, and they had to numb his mouth. And I've had many cleanings. That's never happened to me. So I want to play some voicemails first because this went to a place I did not expect it to go. Go with the first one.
6: Yeah, I'm calling about Lunchbox's cleaning. That is standard procedure. A deep cleaning, they clean underneath the gums. They will numb you one side at a time so your whole mouth isn't numb. I get mine done with no numbing because I like the pain.
7: Oh, gosh. Okay.
5: They didn't give me that option.
8: He needs to feel.
4: Amy, tell him.
7: Okay, so Lunchbox has another disease.
8: What are you talking about?
7: So our dentist finally got back to us, Dr. Trembley, and he said the deep cleaning is to treat periodontal disease, and the anesthetic is necessary since the cleaning requires sharp instruments deep below the gum line. Often it's done one side at a time. Very standard, very typical, but it is a disease.
4: So it's not just a standard cleaning. You have a disease.
5: No, I don't have a disease.
8: You just heard.
5: I hadn't been in 2.5 years, so I had some buildup.
7: If someone refuses the deep cleaning and they have this disease, eventually the bacteria causes the bone to resorb, and that's how people, I don't know if that's a typo, but this is a text you sent me, but they lose their teeth and require dentures.
8: Oh, my God.
4: Yeah, you have it. It's okay. We don't judge you.
5: No,
4: but you have a disease. That's not a regular cleaning.
5: No. It's the reason it was so bad is because it had been 2.5 years. So without getting it cleaned for 2.5 years, there's enough bacteria there that they got to clean it out.
4: I've now we're good. For multiple years.
7: Okay. Mm-hmm.
4: Before, yeah.
7: Learned a new word, resorb. That's not a typo.
4: Okay.
7: That's also known as to swallow up, to absorb again. To dissolve into, like, bone tissue, for example. Yikes.
4: Ray, play the next one.
9: I do feel like you guys were attacking Lunchbox, so I figured I'd give you guys a call. So he probably has gum disease, and typically they need to numb you because they have to go below the gum line to clean out plaque, and it's pretty much to help reduce swelling and allow that deep tool access. So get off of his back. Stop making him feel like he's crazy. Thanks. Bye.
4: No. We were not. We were just saying that's not a normal cleaning or deep cleaning. Like, there's something more. You have a disease.
7: Yeah, she confirmed it.
5: No, yeah. They didn't mention anything about gum disease. They just said it was so bad that they were going to have to go in and get it all out and that we should be good to go from here on out.
8: And I feel terrible. Like, if we knew he had a disease, we
4: would
8: have
4: never said anything about it.
8: No.
5: But there is no disease.
8: Heard everyone.
4: So okay, let's just walk through them. So he had yeast infection in his mouth.
8: Yes.
5: Throat.
4: That probably led to this periodontal disease.
8: Maybe.
4: He has a testicle that is way bigger than the other and will not heal itself.
8: Yeah.
5: Correct.
8: A pain.
5: Everywhere. Pain.
8: Where's the pain?
7: Like a hernia type pain.
5: Yeah, it's like a hernia or something.
7: Mm-hmm. Sports hernia.
4: He also had a disease that he gave Amy, tuberculosis.
7: Yep.
5: Oh, Amy never had it.
7: Yes, I did.
4: And you, about once every 2 weeks, have to go home because you're sick.
8: He gets strep throat.
4: All the time.
8: Yeah.
4: That's not true?
5: No, it's not true.
8: What are you talking about?
5: I've had strep throat.
4: Do you have to go home about every 2 weeks? Did you come in and you're like, I can't talk?
5: Every once in a while, I do wake up and my voice is gone. And I do believe that is allergies, that they just zap my vocal cords. That's not my fault. I can't do anything about that.
4: Yeah, I get really bad allergies too. I take medicine.
5: And Amy never had tuberculosis. She never took medicine for it. So if she...
7: I did start and then I quit because I was like, this sucks.
5: So you didn't really have it.
4: Next voicemail, Ray.
7: Asymptomatic.
10: I just wanted to say, I heard you say it was a scam or insurance deal. It's not. They had to do it in two sessions, and I had the exact same thing done that Lunchbox had to get done because I waited too long going to the dentist. It's a thing. I mean, it goes on everywhere. Love the show.
4: I wish we wouldn't have said possibly it's a scam because it was over 2 days. We didn't realize it was basically a 2-day surgery because he had a disease.
11: Yeah, we didn't know that.
5: There is no disease.
4: We're sorry.
11: Sorry you're dealing with that, Lunchbox.
4: We apologize. We did not know you had another disease.
5: Oh, my gosh.
4: Yeah. And a lot of people have it. You're the voice of that disease now. Yeah.
5: I do not have a disease.
7: I'm sure there's a support group.
5: There's no disease.
4: I bet you can do commercials for something. It's like, yeah. I'm Lunchbox. I got a disease.
7: Periodontal
11: Do you need
7: disease.
11: A food train or anything? Should we start something?
4: We should get a food train started. Yeah, gosh. Yeah.
5: Mm-hmm. I would take a food train.
4: I know you would.
5: Yeah.

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1: A 10-year-old girl made a split decision that her family will never forget. She's a hero. She's 10. We'll talk about it next in our segment called Tell Me Something Good.
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3: She's 10 years old in fifth grade. Her name is Logan. She wakes up in the middle of the night and sees flames burning near the foot of her five-year-old sister's bed after a nightlight just had a weird plug and sparked a fire. And so she goes, holy crap, wakes up her sister, stepdad, wakes up the mom, the dogs, the mattresses were burning. So she grabs him and grabs a mattress with her stepdad and they drag it outside before that could even catch the rest of the house on fire. Here she is talking about seeing the fire.
4: I climbed down the bottom of my bunk bed and then I saw she was asleep and I saw a big fire by her feet.
3: You gotta see him drag the bed out of the house because they're pulling it together. Then the dad just takes it and runs and it is completely engulfed in flames. So fortunately, everybody escaped without injury. Logan is crediting school fire drills with helping her stay calm. WKBN with that story. You guys talk to your kids about if there's a fire?
5: We have a protocol of what to do if there's a fire, but...
3: What's that?
5: So we have like escape routes in the house because they're all their rooms are in different places. Somebody's on the top floor and somebody's on the lower floor. So like the one on the top floor has a ladder and we've already ran through the ladder and how to extend the ladder out the window. And then the ones on the bottom floor is like, this is the door that you leave to get out. But nightlight, that's scary.
3: Well, anything plugged in is what's weird.
6: I know.
3: We just leave stuff plugged in all the time.
5: See like how on airplanes, chargers are like those portable chargers are starting fires?
3: Is that why? They don't let them be in suitcases.
5: They don't. That's why.
3: Amy.
6: What about portable chargers like that? Like a Mophie?
5: That's the those are the ones.
3: Really? I think as long as you have it like on you, you're able to have it. You just can't have that battery thing in the luggage.
6: Yeah. Now that I think about it, I don't know that we really have a plan.
3: Yeah, maybe you do. Maybe today you have a little
6: plan. Probably need to work on that.
3: Maybe you have a little plan, yeah. Mm-hmm. All right, there you go. That's what it's all about.
0: That was Tell Me Something Good.

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1: Coming up next.
2: I'm just going to list off some of the artists we're going to play. Garth Brooks, Josh Turner, Alan Jackson, Sugar Ray, Bruno Mars. And that's just a little bit of the dance party. It will put you in a better mood. The Friday morning dance party coming up next.
3: Bobby Bones.

0: Story of the day.
1: This story comes to us from Columbia, Missouri. A 53-year-old man was tired of cars speeding past his apartment, so he took matters into his own hand. He went and sat outside his apartment right on the street, and when a car was speeding down the road, he'd point his gun at him.
2: Gun. Not a speed, like a
1: radar. No, not like a radar gun. He would pull out a gun, point it at him, get him to slow down. Next car, slow down by pointing a gun at him. So police were called.
2: He's lucky no one else pulled a gun on him and actually shot him. That's what I fear most, is that everybody has a gun, and if someone gets a gun pulled on them, they pull theirs out and then shoot as well. What an idiot. Or a bonehead.
1: I'm Lunchbox. That's your bonehead story of the day.
3: Bobby Bones.
4: Instagram teen accounts come with automatic protections that limit who can contact teens, the content they can see, and the time they spend on the app. Learn more about teen accounts and Instagram's ongoing work to protect teens online at Instagram.com/teen accounts.
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Friday morning dance party. It's the Bobby Bone Show. I'm just playing a lot of good music. Mixing it myself, so maybe a little clunky. Maybe perfect, I don't know.

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1: 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Coming up next.
2: If you've ever wondered why at the bank, it's only four numbers for a PIN, there's a reason it's only four numbers. Pretty crazy. Also, there's a show the CIA had to watch and approve every single episode. We'll talk about that. All that in Fun Fact Friday coming up next.
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19: Fun Fact Friday. Yay!
2: The inventor of the ATM wanted people to type in six numbers. It's four. But he said, type in six. But his wife couldn't remember six numbers. She can remember four. So she said, you got to just do four. I can't do six. So it's four.
20: Oh. Thank you.
21: Yeah,
2: there you go.
21: It's easier for us.
2: Amy?
20: Thomas Jefferson is credited with popularizing macaroni and cheese in the U.S. After he encountered the dish in France, he brought back a pasta machine and recipes, and he served it at his estate, making it a favorite among his guests.
2: I can see where macaroni and cheese for the first time ever would hit so good.
21: Like, what is like, this?
2: I need more of this. Eddie?
21: So French poodles, you know, they're actually from Germany. They're not even French. And the name Pudel is German, and it means
2: Pudel.
21: Pudel. It means to splash in water. So I guess back in the day, after these, the breed was a thing. The French made it popular, so that's why they call it French poodles. But they're really from Germany.
2: It does seem proper in French.
21: French poodle.
2: Yeah, just even its hair. It's yeah. Hair. Lunchbox.
22: Back in 2011, in Mexico City, they set a world record with 3,994 people all in a inflatable pool at the same time.
2: Whoa. How many?
22: 3,994 people.
21: And it didn't bust.
22: Nope.
21: That's crazy.
2: And how do you know when to stop?
21: When it busts.
2: Well, it doesn't count if it busts.
21: So you do it all over again?
2: Well, you gotta, I don't know. That's a lot of people.
22: And then my question is, are they standing up or are they laying down? They gotta be standing up.
2: They right? gotta be standing
21: you
2: up.
21: You can't lay down.
2: You can't lay down. That's how people die.
22: Oh, that's a good point.
2: Yeah. Only two of the 20 highest grossing movies of the 80s had a remake. So I have the entire list here of the 20 highest grossing movies released in the 80s. What do you think the biggest movies of the 80s was? Just guessing.
20: E.T.
2: Number one.
21: Wow, good one, Amy.
2: And that's one of them, by the way. So there's no sequel still. E.T. number one, it made $792 million.
22: Okay, I got another one.
2: Go ahead.
22: Back to the Future.
2: Back to the Future.
22: It's gotta be.
2: It's going to be somewhere. It's at number 11.
21: Wow. I have a bigger one.
2: Okay.
21: Star Wars.
2: A lot of Star Warses. Number two is Return of the Jedi, Star Wars. Empire Strikes Back, that's Star Wars, right?
21: Yeah.
2: Is at number three. I'm sure there's other ones. How many Star Warses are there?
21: Oh, tons now. There's so many. Six,
22: those
21: seven,
22: were
21: 80s. Eight.
22: I thought those were...
23: There's nine cool. main ones.
21: Oh, nine.
2: There's nine Star Warses?
23: Yeah, there's the prequel trilogy and then the last ones.
21: Mike's like, yeah, you idiot.
2: What do you think the other movie in the 80s is that didn't have a remake, a sequel, or a prequel?
22: Oh, sequel
21: didn't
22: or prequel.
21: Have.
2: Yep.
20: Another movie from the 80s. It didn't.
2: Oh. It's a massive movie from the 80s.
20: Dirty Dancing.
2: Probably wasn't one of the top 20 highest grossings. Hmm. Breakfast Club. I think there was.
22: Oh, was there a follow-up to that?
2: No, I don't know. I don't think it's in top 20. I'm looking at it now. The answer is Rain Man.
20: Rain Man.
21: I've never seen that.
20: That's from the 80s.
2: You've never seen
22: what?
2: Rain
22: You've
2: Man?
22: You've never seen Rain Man?
21: I've heard all the quotes and everything.
2: Judge Wapner. That's it. Definitely,
20: Walmart.
2: Yeah.
20: Walmart. Gotta go to Walmart.
2: 1988. $355 million.
21: Dang.
2: So, you remember 3 Men and a Baby? That movie was awesome.
20: Yes.
21: Was that Tom Selleck?
2: Uh-huh. Yeah. He was one of them. And I think Steve Guttenberg was another one. But that had a sequel. 3 Men and a Little Lady.
21: Uh-huh. You know what's along those lines? Look Who's Talking. Those were awesome.
2: Those were really funny. John Travolta and Kirstie Alley maybe were the voices of those.
21: And I think Bruce Willis might have been a baby too, like a voice of the baby.
2: John Travolta, Kirstie Alley, Bruce Willis, all in it.
21: That's awesome.
2: The top one, Batman sequel, Indiana Jones sequel, Top Gun sequel, Who Framed Roger Rabbit?
21: Dude, that was so good.
2: A
21: good
2: they have a sequel in that one? Rain Man obviously didn't. Crocodile Dundee. I loved those.
21: Never watched those.
2: Mm-mm. You never saw Crocodile Dundee?
22: No. Wow.
2: Ghostbusters, Beverly Hills Cop, Fatal Attraction. I never saw that. It seemed too adult.
21: Yeah.
2: In the 80s. Look Who's Talking made it.
21: There we go.
2: Twins, Arnold Schwarzenegger, and Danny DeVito.
21: That was so good.
2: The Little Mermaid and Coming to America all make it there. Google sees the biggest spike in people searching for hangover cures on what date?
21: Sunday.
20: Monday.
2: Date.
21: January 1st.
2: Number one is January 1st. What's number two?
21: December 26th.
22: No, the
21: Halloween. Yeah.
20: Because it's like, the day after the Super Bowl, but that's not a date.
2: The CIA had to approve every episode of the FX show The Americans about Russian spies living undercover in the U.S. just to make sure they didn't reveal any classified information.
22: Wow.
2: It's a great show. It's a slow show, but it's a great show.
21: So that means everything there is fake, made up.
2: It's a true story. It's based on two people that actually did that.

0: trying to be a coach, college football coach, and we have the athletic director, the guy who is the boss of the college football team at University of Akron. I think it's Akron University. I think it's AU.
1: Well, you better figure that out.
0: I know. I really should know that. Yeah, if I'm the coach. But I'm going to ask him, like, do I really have a chance to go be the coach? So we'll talk to the athletic director, Akron Zips, next.
2: Let's go. 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
4: In case you didn't know,
5: we're going to talk to Dr. Andrew Goodrich. He is the athletic director at the University of Akron. This is the football team that's going to let somebody call plays. And I bought season tickets to just call plays, to have a chance to get drawn to call plays. And so I wanted to get the boss on to figure out, do I really have a chance at this? So here he is, athletic director, Dr. Andrew T. Goodrich.
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5: Now let's bring in Dr. Andrew Goodrich, the director of athletics at the University of Akron, my new favorite school. I'm such a fan.
7: Let's go.
5: Yes. He is behind what we've been talking about on this show, where if you buy season tickets, you have a chance, basically, to be the offensive coordinator. We should clap our hands for Dr. Goodrich. Okay, Dr. Goodrich, my first question is, who thought of this idea?
7: You know, really, it was a combination, me and Matt Podorf, who's my deputy director of athletics, and we batted around a lot of ideas. And I think at one point, you know, I said to Matt, you know, you realize coach is both the head coach and the offensive coordinator. What if we had like an offensive coordinator of the game? You know, we got to give it to one of our fans, you know, a season ticket holder. And he's like, are you crazy? We can't do that. You know, and we were like, what if we just did one play? But then we felt like it's just not the impact that we want that fan to experience. Right. It's fun. But we really started thinking, what if we just had them script the opening drive? You get a chance to do what we've all done. We've all stood in our living rooms. We've all sat there, pointed at the TV and said, oh, I would run this play. I would run that play. Here's what we got to do. And we thought this might be something we could do. And we took it to coach. And coach was very reasonably skeptical about this idea. Is that fair? If any of you have spent time with a Division I head football coach, it was more colorful language than that. And we said, listen, we've got a great head coach who's an incredible offensive coordinator. This is his 42nd opening day. He's been there, done that. It's not his first rodeo. If Joe Moorhead is like, we're not doing this, then we're not doing it. He just gets it. And, you know, here we are.
5: You know, it's taking the internet by storm, which I'm a little bit disappointed in because I saw it pretty early and thought I'm buying tickets immediately. And then everybody saw how great of an idea it was. And now all my friends, even in media, are like, I'm in. But I will say this, Dr. Goodrich, I bought good season tickets. I didn't buy the $75 ones. I bought the ones that were definitely about double price, because also I wanted to donate them to kids that are there. And I've already been, you know, talking back to make sure that when I can get to the games. But look, if I'm there for game one, I plan to be there a lot. I plan to be the biggest supporter. Have you guys sold a lot of tickets?
7: You know, we had our biggest day of sales, one day of sales, since we opened the stadium back in 2008. So that's huge for us. What was actually pretty great is we had somebody call in and say, hey, how many suites you got left? We end up selling out our suites. And we've been contacted by a pretty large company who is interested in being our jersey patch sponsor. So, you know, I think the greatest impact might not necessarily be tickets sold, but corporate sponsorships and just overall support for the football program.
5: When do you guys plan to draw? And is the drawing going to be truly random?
7: The biggest thing that people are concerned about is, hey, now that we have incredible celebrities like yourself getting involved, you know, the PR thing for us to do is just get earned media by getting a famous person. I want you. I appreciate you. I'm really glad that you bought these tickets. We're grateful to have you as a season ticket holder. But we are going to stick to the intent, and this will be a random selection draw. So one person will have a shot at doing this. We're going to reevaluate exactly how we intend to share this with everyone, because frankly, at this point, we have a responsibility to America to do this right. So everybody's invested in this. I want to make sure that, you know, people are looking at the University of Akron and really seeing us as leaders in the space. And so we're probably, candidly, we're probably going to work with our College of Business. We've got a great group over there, student sport analytics group. And I imagine we're going to partner with the sports analytics program over in the College of Business so that they can help us have a truly random draw.
5: I'm so excited because this is, I love when a new element is brought and it's fun. And especially for a school like you guys, everybody's fighting for attention. Like I said, we're always in an attention economy.
7: Exactly.
5: And you're trying to raise money and you're trying to fight for attention to raise money. And I think it's really cool how everyone has kind of gravitated to this. So congratulations to you and your team for having such a great idea. I know it's going to be completely random, but if for some reason my name is drawn, I plan to be there a couple days early in the film room, breaking it down. Listen,
7: awesome.
5: I've been studying RPOs on college football, Madden. I'm really good at running the RPO spread offense. So you can let them know. Rest assured, when I show up, I'll be ready to go. Dr. Goodrich, thank you so much, and I hope you have a wonderful week, and I can't wait for the drawing to happen and see who gets to do it.
7: Thank you very much. We appreciate you guys. Go Zips.
5: I agree. Go freaking Zips. All right. Thank you, Dr.
7: Let's
5: Goodrich.
7: Let's go. We'll see you.

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1: 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Talk about beginner's luck. One woman's very first try at something paid off huge. Lunchbox has a story next in Tell Me Something Good.
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4: Kayla Jeffries in North Carolina decided to stop at the gas station. She goes inside, and something about the 100K cash payday caught her eye. It's a lottery ticket, scratch off. She's never played before. She's like, give me one of those tickets. She scratched it. She won $100,000, the top prize on that lottery ticket. She had never played before. And I hate her, and I hope she has a great day.
5: Easy, dude.
0: You hate her and she hopes... Wow, good for you. You hate her and she hopes she has a great day.
5: So that levels it out to zero.
0: Oh, we're back even.
4: She plans to buy a car and save for school. And that I mean, you don't need to save for school, girl. You got $72,000. You're already going to school. Go ahead.
0: That makes you mad because?
4: I've played for so long. She sees one ticket the first time in her life, and she thinks it's just that easy. Huh. Gosh.
0: It was.
4: No, it isn't that easy. That's what I'm saying.
0: But it is.
4: Gosh, that's so frustrating.
0: It is. First time.
4: Like, everybody's going to be like, I just can't.
5: You can't what?
4: I just can't understand how that happens to some people.
0: But not
4: me.
0: Yeah.
4: Like, I saw a post on Twitter maybe the other day of some guy from Oklahoma. He was in Vegas. And it looked like it made 24-year-old dude. And he'd been there for like a couple hours. And he was playing something. He got a flush. And he won $400,000. I was like, oh, wow. My God.
0: It's that easy.
4: Way to start the weekend, man. That's pretty cool.
5: Yeah.
0: I don't want that to happen when I start the weekend.
5: No, right before I leave.
0: I want that to happen on the last day. Because then I'm going, wow, I got all this extra money to play with. Wow. Good story. Kind of overshadowed by the dark cloud, but good story. That's what it's all about.
1: That was Tell Me Something Good.

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1: Our most popular game is easy trivia. It's the most fun. 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We talk about that. 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
0: Cody Johnson told Bobby Bones about the time a label wanted him to lose the cowboy hat.
2: I'm not even going to mention the label, but they said, we love your stuff. We love you. But, I mean, would you be willing to take the hat off? And I was like, and I literally said, oh, you thought I bought this to come see you. and he kind of, and my manager's a pretty large guy. He just kind of shrunk down in his chair. And I was like, I shouldn't have said that. I still said it.
3: It's the Bobby Bones Show.
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0: 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Now, time for the morning corny.
1: The morning corny.
2: What baseball team do lions like?
0: What baseball team do lions like?
2: The Cubs. Cubs.
3: Yeah, we get it. Boy.
0: Put that on the wall.
2: What wall?
4: Yeah. Wall of shame.
1: That
2: what?
1: Was the morning corny.
2: I thought
1: corny.
2: You were going to love that because you love the Cubs.
0: It has nothing to do with how good I think the joke is.
2: But you love the Cubs.
0: That's true.
2: The Cubs. Yeah. Like, I thought anything with the Cubs you would like. Was that? I thought that was kind of cute. Really? Okay.
0: Yeah, right, guys? Was okay. That really that was bad?
2: Okay,
0: really
2: okay, bad. Okay. Yeah. Hit it.
0: Hit it.
1: The morning corny.
2: What do lions wear to bed?
0: What?
2: Pajamas.
0: Good. Much better.
1: That was the morning corny.
0: Song we premiered earlier this morning is an iHeart premiere. It's called Jaded. It was an iHeart country premiere from Coe Wetzel and Ella Langley. We're going to play it.

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1: I'm listening to the podcast episode on Friday, July 24th. 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I promise you. It's hilarious, a little bit sad, but solid effort all around. Love the show.
0: Thank you, sir.
2: Thank you.
0: I would agree with that. 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
3: I love it.
0: And by everyone, I mean it does the best on YouTube, podcast. 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And yeah, you could hear that for the first time. Like you land on the planet. Let's hear one thing. They hear that and go, this planet's stupid. And then they leave.
3: Yeah.
0: That can happen. But they're not stupid. The people on the show are not stupid. That game's,
2: thank you.
0: That game's tough, though. It is coming up. Thank you for the voicemail. Call us anytime, 877-77-BOBBY.
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0: We're going to do a therapeutic exercise within the room. 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
0: I want to do an exercise within all of us, okay? Now, this is called I Suck At. And I want you to be honest. I want you to share things that you're not good at. For example, I made my list. I suck at getting triggered. And when I get triggered, just start cutting.
19: Cutting what? Not
0: literally, but like with words, with especially if like someone with media is like mouthing me. If I am near a phone and I go hard and then I burn it all down. And I've been a little better at that since my wife, because she's like, I don't want to be involved. Mm. And so I go, but I go way too hard. Sometimes I take a gun to a knife fight. If someone's like, yeah, Bobby's hair is a funny color, I'm like, I hope your family dies. You know, it's not that hardcore, but I do that, right? I get triggered and I cut with my words. I also suck at letting slow talkers finish their sentences.
3: Oh.
0: Even in interviews, they'll be like, well, you know, the first time I played guitar, it was... Anyway, I struggle with that, where I just need a little more patience and communication. I also suck at giving books enough time to get good. I'm a quarter of the way through a book. I think it's terrible. Oh my God. Next. I'm bad at that. I suck at letting myself be happy with something before I start to go, oh, I shouldn't get too happy because it's probably all going to get taken away at some point. I also suck at answering phone calls. I just suck. Mm-hmm. I don't want to answer a phone call. If you call me, I'm not going to answer. If you text me, awesome. If you FaceTime me, there's a 30% chance. Unless it's Eddie and it's the afternoon and I know he's on the toilet. And then, no.
3: We're not doing that.
0: I suck at seeing. Is that bad vision? No right eye, really. And I suck at sleeping. That would be my list of things I suck at. Vulnerable. I'm trying to get better at that. Amy, what do you suck at?
19: I suck at saying anything in a concise way.
0: Mm. Yeah.
19: I'm going to try to keep it at that.
0: Oh, she's being concise. Wow. Growth. Okay. Anything else?
19: I suck at not using the word like a lot when I talk.
0: I think we all can be there. I think we all can be there.
19: Filler words. And I have been speaking here professionally for 20 years, and I don't know why. Whenever I see clips of me talking, I say, why?
0: Mm-hmm.
19: How?
0: Anything else?
19: I suck at making plans to go out and do things outside of my house.
0: Okay, good.
19: Because how else am I going to meet people?
0: Exactly. Yeah, are you good?
19: I'm good.
0: Okay.
3: Those were concise.
0: She was concise with all three of them, too. Wow. Great job.
19: Man, thank you.
0: Eddie.
3: All right. Well, the obvious one is I suck at math. Like, I'm really bad at math.
0: That's not the obvious one.
19: Oh, yeah.
3: What?
0: The obvious one is you don't follow through with things. I'm gonna say if you get there.
3: That's not. I don't think I suck at that.
0: Oh.
3: I suck at reading.
0: Like you don't know how to read?
3: No, I can read. I'm not a fast reader. Sometimes I read a whole page and I forget about what I read because I wasn't really thinking about it. Suck at that. I suck at folding clothes. I'm really bad at that.
0: Yeah, no, I do. I mean, hey, you know what? Me too. Wink, wink.
3: I suck at laundry.
0: Yeah, oh, me too. Yeah, terrible. That's not fair. We do that. That's
19: weaponizing
0: confidence.
3: Yeah. No, I'm really bad at
0: it. I'm good at weaponizing confidence.
19: Y'all have figured that one
3: out.
19: Yeah.
0: Uh-huh. Anything else?
3: I suck at being patient. You know, like, I'm not very patient. I kind of want everything to just, like, let's go. Like, why are we?
19: Really, you're also kind of laid back, though.
3: I know, but I guess patient with other people. Pretty laid back about me. But patient with other people, I need to work on that.
0: Lunchbox, what do you suck at?
20: I suck at technology.
3: That's true.
20: Oh, my gosh.
0: Everybody amens him.
20: I mean, technology just drives me up a wall trying to figure things out. It is unbelievable. I see, you know, like, videos online. I'm just like, how do they do that? And I can't figure anything out. That drives me nuts. I suck at patience. With, like Eddie said, I mean, my kids, I mean, I give them one chance and then I blow a gasket because I just think it should be so quick and easy. And I don't understand why we dilly-dally and we can't get. I suck at patience. I suck at golf. I play golf.
0: That's a good one.
20: I play golf.
3: He loves golf.
0: I could have added that one too. Yeah.
20: I love it. Yeah. I practice. I go to the driving range and it does not matter. I suck.
3: You take lessons.
20: At golf.
0: Mm-hmm.
20: I suck. Yeah. That's about it. I
0: feel you on that one,
20: amen.
0: Though, too. Amen. Everybody feel good?
3: Yeah.
20: How much I suck at, though.
0: Amy, how do you feel?
19: I feel good.
0: Dang, how concise was that?
3: That was great.
20: Really good.
0: Getting better already.
19: Mm-hmm.
0: All right.
19: No filler words, no nothing.
0: All right, everybody feel better? Just a little therapeutic exercise. Like, we share, we're vulnerable, then we try to get better. We help each other. If you want to tell us what you suck at, you can leave us a voice memo. Tell us what you really suck at.
19: Voice memo?
0: Message, whatever. I get confused. Here's the thing.
3: They send text. Okay,
20: here we go.
0: Here's the thing. It's two things. I send a lot of voice memos on my phone to people.
19: Mm-hmm.
0: Also, on that iHeart app, you can push the button.
19: Oh, the talk back.
0: Red. And so I read so many liners for stations where I do that. And then, but we have a voicemail line.
19: You know what?
0: I suck at my, I talk too fast. And then I suck at that.
3: Yeah. Your list is done. You're good. You're done.
0: No, I could do two pages. I had to slow that down.
19: I suck at sending a short voice text.
0: Yeah.
19: Or what are those called?
0: A voice memo. Yeah.
19: Memo?
0: Yeah.
20: That's the same thing as concise.
19: Every time I try. I'm like, keep it under 2 minutes. Keep it under two minutes.
0: Yeah. Amy sends a podcast.
20: Oh my God.
19: And then I'll do it. I'll be like, oh, I'm going to do it again. And I do it again. And there I am at 159. And I'm like, what? No, I need to make it a minute. That's the goal. And I try to gather everything and make it. And then, sure enough, there I'm again at 159 again. And I'm like, well, I guess I'm saying everything I need to say.
0: Good job, everybody. Thanks for being vulnerable.
3: Thank you.

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1: There's something that adults or even men do that I did not think made them look less masculine. But I'm being told, because I do this, that people think you look way less masculine when you do it. I'm so confused. We'll talk about it next. Bobby Bones
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1: Show. What do you think about adults when they jump in the pool or jump in the lake? They hold their nose like men. If they jump in and they're doing this, and they jump in.
2: Well, I think they probably had something happen when they were younger that was very uncomfortable, and now they're scared, so they have to do that.
1: Saw a picture of Tom Brady jumping off a boat, and he's a nose pincher.
3: Oh.
1: And they were making a big deal about Tom Brady being a nose pincher. I'm a nose pincher.
2: You are too.
4: Still?
1: And I grew up in the water.
2: Wow. Okay. But so what happened to you?
1: Nothing.
2: At one point when you were little,
1: water
2: you must
1: didn't
2: have...
1: like touch me in a place I didn't.
2: No, I feel like at some point you went into the water and it gushed up into your face and it was very uncomfortable. So then you became a nose pincher.
1: But doesn't that happen with everybody when you jump in the water early on in your life? Like it's like, oh, God.
4: Yeah, yeah. So,
2: or maybe that's just how you were taught to do it. Because like, is anybody else here a nose pincher?
1: Great question. Nope. If you jump in the water off a diving board or jump off a boat, do you hold your nose?
4: Nope, I do not. I blow out my nose when I go down.
1: You?
3: No. Oh. I'm a man.
1: Oh, good point. Scuba, do you hold your nose?
5: No, but my 8-year-old does, though.
3: Exactly. That's exactly right.
5: But I'm a water guy. I've always loved the water. And I feel
1: dude, I grew up on lakes.
5: Yeah, we were born in water. We had water all of innocent for 9 months. It is kind of weird that we become weird with water outside the womb.
1: What if in a sonogram, back when I was a baby, I was holding my nose?
4: From the very beginning.
2: Maybe that's
4: very,
2: where it started. Yeah.
1: I was just like, man, this sucks in here. I can't breathe. So if you see a dude holding his nose jumping in somewhere, do you think he's less of a man?
2: I mean, I
4: do.
3: Yes. Yes.
4: Not for sure.
2: Not if it's Tom Brady.
1: No.
4: Well, definitely Tom Brady.
2: No.
1: Any man.
2: It depends on the man.
4: Like, I would think Tom Brady would be the dude that does not do that.
1: Yeah. Okay. Is it a little less than... Riddle me this. If you put one of those pinchers on your nose, those things that you put on, but you don't have to use your hands, but it does like pinch your nose.
3: That's worse.
4: That's worse.
3: That's absolutely worse.
2: Yeah, I feel like that might be a little worse.
4: What do you have, a little putty in your ears too?
3: Yeah, exactly.
4: Get out of here.
1: What's wrong with that?
2: And little
3: no.
1: Like I get bad swimmer's ear sometimes where I can't get the water out.
3: Oh my gosh.
2: You're not floaties on
3: your
2: arms.
3: Eight.
1: Why are we all attacking me right now? I'm just asking a question. Well,
4: I didn't know that you put putty in your ears.
1: Well, Amy also said you swimmers in your arms. Okay. I did not know that adults felt other adults doing this made them less of an adult.
2: Was it from really, really high? Or
1: no, he was just jumping off a boat. Like a...
3: That's embarrassing.
1: But if I jump in the pool, I do.
2: Okay.
4: You should work on that.
1: I don't care to.
4: Okay. Well, people are going to judge
1: you. Even if I'm underwater, let's say I jump in and that initial thing goes up and I hold my nose. I don't even let go under. I keep holding it under if I'm underwater. The only time I don't is if I'm like trying to really make distance underneath, and then I don't like it. There's water in my nose when I do that.
4: Interesting. You've never blown out your nose just to keep the water out?
1: I have because I swam. I'm not going to say competitively, but I trained for triathlons, and I guess I competed. But
4: Yeah.
1: And I wore a clip. I think.
4: You wore
2: no,
4: a clip
2: you
4: for
2: did
4: that?
2: Not.
1: I think.
2: No, you didn't.
3: No.
2: At the triathlon?
1: I don't like this segment. This segment makes me uncomfortable. I didn't know people felt like that. For everybody out there, I work with judgmental people, and I hope you don't. But Tom Brady's a pincher, and so am I. So Tom Brady and I like in many ways.
2: I don't like
1: us. Anyways, there you go. Bobby Bones.

0: something good.
1: A 10-year-old girl made a split decision that her family will never forget. She's a hero. She's 10. We'll talk about it next in our segment called Tell Me Something Good.
2: Ever wonder how big Blake Shelton's ranch is?
3: It's huge. You know, I learned in that movie, Pure Country, it's rude to ask people how many acres they have. That's almost like asking
4: how much they weigh or their age.
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0: Bobby sparked a heated debate with Old Dominion when he asked who is most likely to be late to a show.
1: That's up for debate between all of us against Trevor. We all say he's the latest. He says he's not.
2: I'm definitely not.
3: So it's definitely.
2: Here's the thing. I live in Franklin. I got like a 35, 40 minute drive every time.
4: I sympathize with that.
3: But that does make you late.
2: They had to come down to a meeting in Franklin the other day and they realized that.
5: We were on time though.
2: We were on time. You had one drive. I
3: love this question.
2: So when there's an accident, they're like,
3: they start fist fighting. This is the greatest. This is the day Old Dominion broke up. Right here on our show.
1: Thanks. Wow. Thanks for breaking us up.
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0: She's 10 years old in fifth grade. Her name is Logan. She wakes up in the middle of the night and sees flames burning near the foot of her five-year-old sister's bed after a nightlight just had a weird plug and sparked a fire. And so she goes, holy crap, wakes up her sister, stepdad, wakes up the mom, the dogs, the mattresses were burning. So she grabs him and grabs a mattress with her stepdad, and they drag it outside before that could even catch the rest of the house on fire. Here she is talking about seeing the fire.
1: I climbed down the bottom of my bunk bed, and then I saw she was asleep, and I saw a big fire by her feet.
0: You gotta see him drag the bed out of the house, because they're pulling it together. Then the dad just takes it and runs, and it is completely engulfed in flames. So fortunately, everybody escaped without injury. Logan is crediting school fire drills with helping her stay calm. WKBN with that story. Do you guys talk to your kids about if there's a fire?
2: We have a protocol of what to do if there's a fire, but...
0: What's that?
2: So we have like escape routes in the house because they're all their rooms are in different places. Somebody's on the top floor and somebody's on the lower floor. So like the one on the top floor has a ladder and we've already ran through the ladder and how to extend the ladder out the window. And then the ones on the bottom floor is like, this is the door that you leave to get out. But nightlight, that's scary.
0: Well, anything plugged in is what's weird.
3: I know.
0: Because we just leave stuff plugged in all the time.
2: See like how on airplanes, chargers are like those portable chargers are starting fires?
0: Is that why? They don't let them be in suitcases.
2: They don't. And that's why.
0: Amy.
4: What about portable chargers like that? Like a Mophie?
2: That's the those are the ones.
0: Really? I think as long as you have it like on you, you're able to have it. You just can't have that battery thing in the luggage.
4: Yeah. Now that I think about it, I don't know that we really have a plan.
0: Yeah, maybe you do. Maybe today you have a little
4: plan. Probably need to work on that.
0: Maybe you have a little plan, yeah. Mm-hmm. All right, there you go. That's what it's all about.
5: That was Tell Me Something Good. The Friday Morning Dance Party.
6: Coming up next.
0: I'm just going to list off some of the artists we're going to play. Garth Brooks, Josh Turner, Alan Jackson, Sugar Ray, Bruno Mars. And that's just a little bit of the dance party. It will put you in a better mood. The Friday Morning Dance Party coming up next.

0: Bobby asked Ella Langley which instrument she learned first as a child.
1: Guitar? No, piano. I started taking piano lessons young, really young. And I was so young, I was like trying to learn it by ear, and the teacher was getting aggravated with me, so they told me I was too young. And then I never went back, and that's like one of the biggest regrets of my life.
2: That you didn't stick with piano? Mm-hmm. Did your parents put you in piano?
1: My grandma did.
2: And was she a piano player?
1: My grandpa was, but my grandma grew up singing in church, so just always thought it was really important to learn, and still literally one of the biggest regrets. I can only play a little bit by ear, but guitar, so really the first one I learned is guitar.
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Friday morning dance party. It's the Bobby Bones Show. I'm just playing a lot of good music. Mixing it myself, so maybe a little clunky. Maybe perfect, I don't know.

0: We're going to play easy trivia. Let's warm up here. The category is geography. Eddie, I'll start with you. What's the tallest mountain in the world?
1: Oh, that's Everest.
0: Correct.
1: Yeah.
0: Amy, what ocean is between North America and Europe?
2: Oh, that would be the Atlantic.
0: Correct. Abby, which river flows through Egypt and is the longest river in Africa?
3: The Nile.
0: Correct. Lunchbox, what continent is the Sahara Desert located?
4: Africa.
0: Correct. Good job.
1: Nice.
2: Wow.
1: Nice.
0: Killing it. All right. Easy trivia. Next.
5: Bobby Bones.
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0: All right, time for easy trivia. The category is weather. Eddie, you're the champ. You have the tiara on. What do you call frozen rain that falls in balls or chunks of ice?
1: That's called hail.
0: That is correct. Amy, what instrument measures temperature?
2: Thermometer.
0: Correct. Abby, what is the white, fluffy form of frozen precipitation?
2: Snow.
0: Correct. Lunchbox, what do we call a flash of electricity during a storm?
23: That would be electricity. No, that'd be thunder. That'd be lightning.
0: Oh, my God. All right, that'd be lightning.
23: Yep.
0: Okay, nobody goes home in the first round, but if you miss one from here out, you'll hear this sound.
24: You've been boned.
0: Everybody ready?
25: Ready.
23: Yep. Yeah, yeah.
0: Eddie's the only one with a win this season.
2: Shocker.
1: That's how it goes.
0: Here we go. The category is things that are green. Eddie, what green vegetable is often associated with rabbits?
1: This might be a trick question because it has green on it.
0: What green vegetable is often associated with rabbits?
1: Oh, my goodness. Am I going to go out here? I'm going to go lettuce.
0: Lettuce is correct.
1: Bugs Bunny ate carrots.
0: That's one Bugs Bunny. That's not generally rabbits. That's one Looney Tune cartoon character.
23: I'm with Eddie.
0: And it's orange. Amy, what's the name of the green creature who stole Christmas?
2: The Grinch.
0: Correct. Abby, what green fruit is used to make guacamole?
2: Avocado.
0: Correct. Lunchbox, what green vegetable is known for looking like tiny trees?
23: Oh, that is broccoli.
0: Correct. The category is celebrities with the last names that are animals. Eddie, which NBA legend played for the Boston Celtics and has a last name of a flying animal?
1: That's Larry Bird.
0: Correct. Amy, which artist sings If It Makes You Happy and has a last name of a bird?
2: If it makes you happy, then why the hell are you so...
0: Need an answer?
2: Last name of a bird. If it makes you...
0: 3 seconds.
2: I can't think of who sings that. Alanis Morissette.
24: You've been booed.
2: I don't know.
0: Of the Morissette parrots.
2: Wait, hold on. If it makes...
1: Cheryl Crow.
2: Oh, Crow. Oh,
1: Amy,
2: I hate myself right now.
1: Yeah.
2: I hate it.
0: That's crazy.
2: I couldn't think.
25: Amy.
23: Okay. Abby, oh, it's okay. Abby relates.
2: See, y'all don't know what it's like.
0: Abby, Project Hail Mary actor has a last name of a baby goose?
25: Not a duckling.
0: What Project Hail Mary actor has a last name of a baby goose?
25: Project Hail Mary actor. It's an actor. It's a male.
0: 3 seconds.
25: I don't know.
0: Oh, my gosh.
25: Who's
0: in Project Hail Mary?
25: I don't know. I haven't seen it.
0: Ryan Gosling.
25: Oh, Gosling.
24: You've been booed.
1: That's what you call a what? A baby goose? Baby goose.
0: But just go Project Hail Mary.
1: Right, because you only know one
2: actor. Well, but she hasn't seen it.
25: Yeah, I haven't seen it.
1: But every... okay.
0: I haven't seen a lot of things.
25: It's a struggle.
2: I cannot talk because I couldn't think of Cheryl freaking Crow.
0: What actress starred in Transformers and has the last name of a sly forest animal?
23: Oh, that's my hottie, Megan Fox.
0: Correct.
2: Gosh, nice. this good category, I did not get that. This category was hard for me, I'm not going to lie. When you throw in that animal thing, like if you were to just say, who sings this song, I probably would have gotten it. But me thinking of a bird freaked me out.
23: We can tell.
0: Two people remain, Eddie and Lunchbox.
1: Wow.
0: Eddie.
1: Yeah.
0: The category is the answer starts with F. What legendary singer was nicknamed Old Blue Eyes?
1: Ah, that's Frank Sinatra.
0: Correct. Lunchbox, what word means a made-up story or literature that is not based on real events?
23: Say it again, because there's a couple that I'm thinking of in my head.
0: What word means a made-up story or literature that is not based on real events?
23: Fairy tale.
24: You've been booed.
1: But see, here's the thing. I had two as well, and it wasn't fairy tale, but it was fable and fiction.
0: But fiction is the overarching. Yeah,
1: got it.
0: Yeah, yes, it's fiction.
23: Oh,
1: that's tough, guys.
2: You want to do some just for funsies?
0: Did you guys have breakfast this morning? Did we?
2: I don't know what's wrong.
1: Yeah, Amy, that was crazy.
2: I know. Yeah, honestly,
23: I didn't even think fiction because I thought fairy tale. Like, I thought that was, real.
1: Yeah, that happens.
23: Is that not real?
1: Fairy tales, not something
0: fairy
1: not real.
0: Fairy tale would be a version of fiction, sure. All right.
1: Well,
0: Eddie.
1: I won again.
0: You won again. Hit it.
2: Yeah. I feel like we've been cursed.
1: Why? By what? Who?
2: Somebody put a curse on me because the fact that that just happened, when you said Cheryl Crow, I wanted to die. Because like that's
0: seems a bit dramatic.
2: But that's so embarrassing.
0: Okay.
1: You think the easy trivia gods put a curse on you?
2: Somebody did.
23: Oh, man.
0: Well, there you have it. Eddie, nice win. We'll play again next week.
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0: Now let's play Kane Brown. 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

0: 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It's Bobby Bones right here on 106.1 The Bull, Youngstown's number one for new country.
1: Fun Fact Friday. Yay!
2: The inventor of the ATM wanted people to type in six numbers. It's four. But he said, type in six, but his wife couldn't remember six numbers. She can remember four. So she said, you got to just do four. I can't do six, so it's four.
3: Oh, thank you.
4: Thank you to her.
2: Yeah, there you go.
4: It's easier for us.
2: Amy?
3: Thomas Jefferson is credited with popularizing macaroni and cheese in the U.S. After he encountered the dish in France, he brought back a pasta machine and recipes, and he served it at his estate, making it a favorite among his guests.
2: I can see where macaroni and cheese for the first time ever would hit so good.
4: Like, what is this?
2: Oh, I need more of this. Yeah. Eddie?
4: So French poodles, you know, they're actually from Germany. They're not even French. And the name Poodle is German, and it means
2: Poodle.
4: It means to splash in water. So I guess back in the day after the breed was a thing, the French made it popular. So that's why they call it French poodles. But they're really from Germany.
2: It does seem proper in French.
4: French poodle.
2: Yeah, just even its hair.
4: Yeah.
2: Lunchbox?
5: Back in 2011 in Mexico City, they set a world record with 3,994 people all in a inflatable pool at the same time.
2: Whoa. How many?
5: 3,994 people.
4: And it didn't bust.
5: Nope.
4: Crazy.
2: And how do you know when to stop?
4: When it busts.
2: Well, it doesn't count if it busts.
4: So you do it all over again?
2: Well, you gotta... I don't know. That's a lot of people.
5: And then my question is, are they standing up or are they laying down? They gotta be standing up.
2: They gotta be standing up.
4: You can't lay down.
2: You can't lay down. That's how people die.
5: Oh, that's a good point.
2: Yeah. Only two of the 20 highest grossing movies of the 80s had a remake. So I have the entire list here of the 20 highest grossing movies released in the 80s. What do you think the biggest movies of the 80s was? Just guessing.
3: E.T.
2: Number one.
4: Wow. Good one, Amy.
2: And that's one of them, by the way. So there's no sequel still. E.T. number one. It made $792 million.
5: Okay, I got another one.
2: Go ahead.
5: Back to the Future.
2: Back to the Future.
5: It's got to be.
2: It's going to be somewhere. It's at number 11.
4: Wow. I have a bigger one.
2: Okay.
4: Star Wars.
2: A lot of Star Warses. Number two was Return of the Jedi, Star Wars. Empire Strikes Back, that's Star Wars, right?
4: Yeah.
2: Is at number three. I'm sure there's other ones. How many Star Warses are there?
4: Oh, tons now. There's so many. Six,
5: those
4: seven,
5: were
4: eight.
5: I thought those were...
6: There's nine main ones.
4: Oh, nine.
2: There's nine Star Warses?
6: Yeah. There's the prequel, the trilogy, and then the last ones.
4: Mike's like, yeah, you idiot.
2: What do you think the other movie in the 80s is that didn't have a remake, a sequel, or a prequel?
5: Oh, sequel
4: didn't
5: or prequel.
4: Have.
2: Yep.
3: Another movie from the 80s.
2: It's a massive movie from the 80s.
3: Dirty Breakfast Dancing.
2: Club. Probably wasn't one of the top 20 highest grossings.
3: Hmm.
2: Breakfast Club. I think there was.
5: Oh, was there a follow-up to that?
2: No, I don't know. I don't think it's in top 20. I'm looking at it now. The answer is Rain Man.
3: Rain Man.
4: I've never seen that.
3: That's from the 80s.
2: You've never seen
5: what?
2: Rain
5: You've
2: Man?
5: You've never seen Rain Man?
4: I've heard all the quotes and everything.
2: Judge Wapner. That's it. Definitely.
3: Walmart. Gotta go to Walmart.
2: 1988. $355 million.
4: Dang.
2: So, remember 3 Men and a Baby? That movie was awesome.
3: Yes.
4: Was that Tom Selleck?
2: Uh-huh. Yeah. He was one of them. And I think Steve Guttenberg was another one. But that had a sequel. 3 Men and a Little Lady.
4: Uh-huh. You know what's along those lines? Look Who's Talking. Those were awesome.
2: Those were really funny. John Travolta.
4: Yes.
2: And Kirstie Alley maybe were the voices of those.
4: And I think Bruce Willis might have been a baby too. Like a voice of the baby.
2: John Travolta, Kirstie Alley, Bruce Willis, all in it.
4: That's awesome.
2: The top one, Batman sequel, Indiana Jones sequel, Top Gun sequel, Who Framed Roger Rabbit?
4: Dude, that was so good.
5: That's a good one.
2: They have a sequel in that one? Rain Man obviously didn't. Crocodile Dundee. I loved those.
4: Never watched those. Mm-mm.
2: You never saw Crocodile Dundee?
4: No.
5: Wow.
2: Ghostbusters, Beverly Hills Cop, Fatal Attraction. I never saw that. It seemed too adult.
4: Yeah.
2: For the 80s. Look Who's Talking made it.
4: There we go.
2: Twins, Arnold Schwarzenegger, and Danny DeVito.
4: That was so good.
2: The Little Mermaid and Coming to America all make it there. Google sees the biggest spike in people searching for hangover cures on what date?
4: Sunday.
3: Monday.
2: Date.
4: January 1st.
2: Number one is January 1st. What's number two?
4: December 26th.
5: No, the one after Thanksgiving.
2: The answer is November 1st, the day after Halloween.
5: Halloween.
4: Oh, Halloween. Yeah.
3: Because it's like, the day after the Super Bowl, but that's not a date.
2: The CIA had to approve every episode of the FX show The Americans. about Russian spies living undercover in the U.S. just to make sure they didn't reveal any classified information.
5: Wow.
2: It's a great show. It's a slow show, but it's a great show.
4: So that means everything there is fake, made up.
2: It's a true story. It's based on two people that actually did that. But I guess they did. It doesn't mean it's fake. It just means what they did reveal was either true or fictionalized, okay. Which I expected that anyway. Female kangaroos have 3 female parts on their body.
4: Really?
2: 30 Vs, yeah.
4: Wonder why. Huh. Like, why would God want it that way?
2: Well, why would they only want one on humans?
4: Just one. No question, you know?
2: All right, there you go.

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0: workouts in the house because they're all their rooms are in different places. Somebody's on the top floor and somebody's on the lower floor. So like the one on the top floor has a ladder and we've already ran through the ladder and how to extend the ladder out the window. And then the ones on the bottom floor is like, this is the door that you leave to get out. But nightlight, that's scary.
1: Well, anything plugged in is what's weird.
2: I know.
1: Because we just leave stuff plugged in all the time.
0: See like how on airplanes, chargers are like those portable chargers are starting fires.
1: Is that why they don't let them be in suitcases?
0: They don't. And that's why.
1: Amy.
2: What about portable chargers like that? Like a Mophie.
0: That's the those are the ones.
1: Really? I think as long as you have it like on you, you're able to have it. You just can't have that battery thing in the luggage.
2: Yeah. Now that I think about it, I don't know that we really have a plan.
1: Hey, maybe you do. Maybe today you have a little
2: plan. Probably need to work on that.
1: Maybe you have a little plan. Yeah. Mm-hmm. All right, there you go. That's what it's all about.
3: That Youngstown's number one for

0: We're talking about tipping, and Lunchbox said, should you tip your nurse? Because he saw a nurse rolling someone out in a wheelchair, and then we had the debate on if it was even a nurse, and turns out maybe it wasn't a nurse. It was just someone in scrubs who worked there as an assistant. So a couple of voicemails here. Number one.
1: Lunchbox or whatever had been to the hospital with his son. People were rolling out with a wheelchair. Should you tip the nurse, this, that, and the other? Most of those people are retired, and most of them are volunteers. So just thought I would pass that along. Thank you.
0: I think for the most part, we do believe that wasn't a nurse, right?
2: Mm-hmm. Mm-hmm.
0: It was, right?
3: I guess. I don't know. I thought they were all nurses that wore scrubs.
2: Didn't they call them like a transporter something assistant?
0: Something.
2: There was like a title.
0: Sounds like a time machine person there, but yeah. We did have a nurse squat with us whenever Billy was born to go out and make sure I know to put the car seat in. Like a nurse did walk out with us then and go, let me see it, big boy. And I said,
2: the car seat?
0: Yeah. Like, she's like, you're all good. That was a nurse. I also did not tip her because I didn't feel like a nurse was used to getting tips.
4: Yeah.
0: That felt weird. Give me number two.
5: No, it is illegal to tip any healthcare professional in our moral clauses of our state license. You can lose your license as a healthcare professional. I thought you guys should know that. Take care.
2: So is it illegal for them to accept the money, but like, can you just leave it on the tray or something? Like,
0: yeah, and also, they're not going to turn you in
2: right.
0: If you give them $20. Like, you hand somebody $20, got him. Citizen's arrest, you tip me? I'm calling the cops. Stay right here, sir. Thank you all for all the voicemails, all the calls. We had a heck of a show today. I hope you can go listen to it. It is up on the Bobby Bones Show podcast feed, including easy trivia, including the whole show giving me a hard time for holding my nose when I jump in the water. All that's up. We do a second show on the podcast feed as well. 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

106 won the bowl. It's Michelle Buckles. And no matter where you are in Youngstown, the best country always plays right here. Thanks so much for turning on 106 won the bowl. Yeah.

106.1 The Bull. I'm already obsessed. Brand new Co Wetzel and Ella Langley. It's called Jaded. Gonna be making the iHeart Country world premiere all day long. What?

0: Youngstown's number one for new country, 106.1 The Bull. It's Michelle Buckles. I feel like this is me every single time I overdo it and I'm like, y'all, I'm never drinking again, or my diet is starting tomorrow. Bunny XO had Denise Richards on her podcast and they said they're never getting married again.
1: I will never get married again. No, ever. I can't do the divorce. Mm-mm. The divorce sucks.
2: I can't do it.
1: It'll kill me, I think. I just can't.
0: And then Jelly Roll said he's taking some time off, going to heal from the divorce and just get things back on track. Got Jelly Roll's new one, Hands Up, on the way.
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0: So glad it's Friday. I got an extra shot in my latte today. We have new music from Ella Langley and Coetzel. I mean, it's going to be a good weekend. It's the little things.

106.1 The Bull. It's Michelle Buckles. And shout out to you. Thank you so much for making us the most listened to country station in Niles for great songs just like this.

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0: Youngstown's number one for New Country. 106.1 The Bull. Alexandra Kay. She has just quickly been one of my favorites, and she was kind of discovered during COVID. She got really popular. She was posting these videos of herself singing and making coffee during COVID, and she's just kind of a girl after my own heart. Sounds like she loves coffee just as much as I do. And she actually even has a coffee shop in her hometown, Waterloo, Illinois, not far from St. Louis. And it is just adorable. Everything's pink. I want to go visit it so bad.
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1: One of my favorite stories of the week has been hearing about Travis Kelce possibly wanting to record a country album. And that's not my favorite story of the week because, like, I want that to happen. It's because I'm absolutely dumbfounded and baffled that would even be a consideration. Apparently, he sang at their wedding, and even Travis's brother said, like, yeah, Trav's always been able to carry a tune, but I don't care. I don't care if he's the best singer on the face of the planet. Just go off, enjoy life. Let's not be recording any, like, country albums anytime soon. Come on now.
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6: On August 4th, 1962, Marilyn Monroe died. 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

0: Hey guys, it's I Heart Country on The Verge artist Stella Lefty. And that was my song, Boston.
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0: Sussex won the bowl. 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
3: On August 4th, 1962, Marilyn Monroe died. 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
1: Love me some new music on a Friday. 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Coe Wetzel and Ella Langley. The iHeart Country World Premiere. It's called Jaded.

0: It's 106.1 The Bull. Amber is $1,000 richer. It's our $1,000 Great American Phillip. And she just like did not believe she was ever going to win.
1: I'm just flabbergasted. I actually won. Thank you so, so much.
0: Another keyword. It's coming up at 1 o'clock.
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Coyotes attack my dog in the yard, and there's controversy. 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

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Michelle Buckles here. Thanks so much for making us the most listened to country station in Boardman for great songs just like this one.

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1: You know, I just love this story about Jake Owen, mostly because you just never know who you could randomly meet. 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
1: 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You just never know. 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

Youngstown's number one for New Country. 106.1 The Bull. You are so close. 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

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Enter it now.

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1: Okay, what do you think about the brand new Ella Langley and Co. Wetzel song that just came out today? I am digging it. 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
1: I just love the story about that song. So it's actually Lauren Elena's husband that kind of got to know Chase Matthew and really liked him and was like, Lauren, I think Chase should do this duet with you. And Lauren Elena's husband, like, put it together. It's his favorite song on the album. And now he really thinks he's onto something.
2: Oh, my gosh. My husband thinks he is... He needs a plaque, you know, for putting all my exes together. He played it for Chase. He believed in this song. So now my husband thinks he gets to pick out all of my singles and all of my songs forever. But you know what? Honestly, maybe I should let him because he sure was right about this one.
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1: I would love to see Riley Green act more. 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I just feel like the more he does it, the better he's going to get. I guess like anything in life.

106.1 The Bowl. It's Michelle Buckles, and no matter where you are in Youngstown, the best country always plays right here. Thanks so much for turning on 106.1 The Bowl.

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0: Youngstown's number one for New Country. 106.1 The Bull. Kenny Chesney, he's got a new album coming out next month. And that new album has a collaboration with Megan Maroney, who's going to be getting her very own American Girl doll. And this American Girl doll truly is adorable. Looks just like her. All of her sparkly pink cute outfits. It's going to be at American Girl doll locations, like in stores. And it's also going to be in Target locations early December. So just in time for Christmas.
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Youngstown's number one for new country. 106.1 The Bull. Ella just doesn't miss lately. Everything she touches is pure gold. New music there, Ko Wetzel and Ella Langley. It's called Jaded. Going to be playing that one all day long today. The iHeart Country World premiere.

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He went down, but they missed me by a hair. He'd always stop right there and say,

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0: Youngstown's number one for New Country, 106.1 The Bull. It's Michelle Buckles. I was talking earlier this week about how hard it is to make friendships as an adult. Like, it's not easy. I feel like to make friends as an adult, you really got to just step outside of your comfort zone, try new things. And I was reading that just to make a casual friendship in life, a lot of times you have to spend 40 to 60 hours together to develop a casual friendship. And close friendships often require more than 200 hours together, which no wonder it's so hard to make friends as an adult. Who has the time? 200 hours? That's some real dedication right there.
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12: Hey, it's Scotty B. from Elvis Duran and the Morning Show On Demand. So what was your first dog's name? 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Because he was that special. And what was your first dog's food? Probably Pedigree. It's what we've all been feeding our special dogs for 40 years. It was good then, and it's better now. Every bowl has 100% complete nutrition, supporting 6 health essentials that bring out the good in your dog. And now Pedigree includes Vitamin Good Bites, a nutrient boost your dog will love. It just keeps getting better. 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Good then, better now.
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106.1 The Bull. It's Michelle Buckles. And shout out to you. Thank you so much for making us the most listened to country station in Niles for great songs just like this.

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0: It's 106.1 The Bull. It's Michelle Buckles. And I like to think, maybe my husband would say something different, but I like to think I don't have too many bad habits. One of them, though, is definitely my Diet Coke habit. Honestly, just caffeine in general. I'm definitely addicted to caffeine. Like, no lie there. But a new study revealed cognitive decline linked to drinking Diet Coke daily. I don't need that kind of negativity around here. You're going to have to pry the DC from my hand, literally.
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0: What time zone am I on? What country am I in?
1: It doesn't matter. It's 5 o'clock somewhere.
0: It's always on 5 in Margaritaville, come to think of it.
1: Yeah, I heard that.
0: You've been there, haven't you?
1: Yes, sir.
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2: 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My dad has a 73rd birthday today. His name's Don O'Neill.
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1: 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Co-Wetzel and Ella Langley teaming up for Jaded. If you haven't heard it yet, I'll play it for you right before.

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1: 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Lunchbox got some devastating news and more on the Bobby Bones Show podcast. 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

106.1 The Bull. My name's Corey. No matter where you are in Youngstown, the best country always plays right here with us. So thank you for turning us on. 106.1 The Bull, Youngstown's number one for new country.

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1: Do you have kids? Got to do a back-to-school shopping for them. A lot of money you're going to have to drop. National Retail Federation says it's going to cost you about $864 per child for all the supplies and the outfits. And whoa. I mean, I got two dogs. They're like kids. They're expensive. But $864, wow, that's a lot of money. It's like, do you want notebooks or would you like to pay your electricity this month?
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1: Hey, is this Corey?
0: Oh, gosh. That's a loaded question. Better not regret this. I hope you're not a bill collector. Yes, I am Corey.
1: Hey, Corey, my first time call, and I always listen to you on the radio.
0: Oh, awesome. Well, glad to talk to you. Who are you?
1: My name's Adam. I'm just driving home. I broke my arm, so coming home from the hospital.
0: Oh, my gosh. What did you do?
1: Nothing cool.
0: No, well, you need to make up a cool story then.
1: I know, I do.
0: Yeah, I mean, we could spitball right now. Why don't you say you got into a boxing match with wild kangaroos, and yeah, maybe that will get you some ladies.
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0: 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Here's Chase Matthew. 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

106.1 The Bull. My name's Corey. And what song would you like to hear? You can let us know by just tapping the talkback mic and tell us anything you want. 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

0: 1061 The Bull, number one for new country in Youngstown.
1: Getting close to the start of the football season. Cannot wait. I'm not kidding when I tell you I'm in close to 24 fantasy football leagues. 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

106.1 The Bull. My name's Corey. No matter where you are in Youngstown, the best country always plays right here with us. So thank you for turning us on. 106.1 The Bull, Youngstown's number one for new country.

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1: Oregon Walnut, that's been by now. My name's Corey. And Dan, thanks for having us on. You are still there, right?
2: Yes, sir. Good. Let me close the windows.
1: Yes, please do. Sounds like a tornado on your side of the phone. 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
5: On August 4th, 1962, Marilyn Monroe died. 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
1: Got a brand new song for you. Co Wetzel and Ella Langley, Jaded. It's coming up right after 6:00.

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0: 1061 The Bull. Cary Underwood coming back for the 14th season of Sunday Night Football doing the opening. Hey, if it's not broke, don't fix it. Now, rumors were she was making $1 million per week for that, so $18 million for the season, but she came out and said, yeah, that's not even close to what I get. 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
1: 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That starts up September 21st. So excited, in fact, he's sticking around for another season. But it's a special celebrity version of the show. That's going to be coming out next year.

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Coyotes, attack my dog in the yard, and there's controversy. Lunchbox got some devastating news and more on the Bobby Bones Show podcast.

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1: 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Hit me up on the free iHeartRadio. I'll put the top back mic. That's the red microphone button on the front screen as you listen to us. My name's Corey and Samantha. You've been sipping Coronas?
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1: 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Confusing, but you know what? 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

0: Hey guys, it's I Heart Country on The Verge artist Stella Lefty. And that was my song, Boston.
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2: It's coming back on the 25th. PSLs and Starbucks pumpkin spice lattes. You excited? Nothing says fall's here like sweating through your shirt while holding a drink named after a pie.

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1: That's Luke Combs. Song is called Be By You. What's up? It's Wayne D. Thanks for hanging with us on a Friday night. I appreciate you. We got big plans for you tomorrow night. We'll talk about that in a few. First, amen. Shaboozy and Jelly on.

1061 The Bull with Wayne D and Tay. No matter where you're at in Youngstown, we got the best country always playing right here. Massive thank you for listening, regardless of when you tune in, all right? 1061 The Bull, Youngstown's number one for new country.

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1: Appreciate you hanging out with us. Our Instagram is Wayne D and Tay, and the Kickstart call has been so much fun because it gives us really the opportunity to open up the phones immediately and connect with y'all.
2: Yes. So let's go to our first caller.
1: All right.
2: Let's see. Caller, let's see. I'll go to line three here. Who do we have?
3: Hi, this is Angie.
1: Angie is on with us. How are you doing today?
3: I'm good. I just got in my car. I'm officially done with work for the day, so I figured I'd celebrate by trying to be your first caller.
1: Let me tell you, there is nothing, regardless of the time of day. You could get off work at 3, escape early. Mm-hmm. You could work late till 7:30, 8 o'clock. There's something about that just getting to the car feeling.
2: Yeah.
1: I wish you could bottle it up.
2: I know. And this is what the Kickstart call is all about, right? We get to connect True. When you're off of work and just hang out. So it's cool.
1: Angie, let me ask, what are your plans the rest of the day? Anything fun?
3: I'm going to start with getting home and taking off my bra.
2: Oh, yes, girl.
1: I don't know the feeling, but I bet it's fantastic.
2: It's amazing.
3: Almost as good as getting off work.
1: There it is. Angie, thanks for checking in with us.
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1: Mm-hmm. It's presented by our buddies at Capital One. Sin City is calling. We're going to throw Lainey Wilson up on that stage. Another night, you'll see Kenny Chesney and a whole lot more. Win your trip, plus $1,000 spending cash starting Monday. I threw

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1061 The Bull with Wayne D and Tay. No matter where you're at in Youngstown, we got the best country always playing right here. A massive thank you for listening, regardless of when you tune in, all right? 1061 The Bull, Youngstown's number one for new country.

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2: All right, first we start things out with Chris Stapleton. He is, of course, a country icon, but he's definitely no stranger to the rock charts either. His White Horse, Midnight Train to Memphis, and Cold have all hit the rock or alternative charts in years past. Well, that's apparently enough credit for Guns N' Roses because they wanted to perform with him Wednesday night in Toronto. It's pretty cool. Stapleton joined Guns N' Roses for a performance of Bob Dylan's Knocking on Heaven's Door. It was such a standout cover. So good. All right, next, Coetzel and Ella Langley have officially teamed up yet again on another song. It's called Jaded, and it's officially out now. 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But man, it is just such a good song. It's called Jaded, and if you haven't listened to it yet, just both their vocals together. They've also teamed up on a song previously before, so they already knew each other. They've been best friends for years. And so it's just cool to see them teaming up again. All right, and last, Dolly Parton is set to receive another career accolade. The country icon will be honored with the Americana Music Association's prestigious Lifetime Achievement Award at the 2026 Americana Honors and Awards, which will be held in September. It's September 16th over at the Ryman Auditorium in Nashville. Dolly Parton will accept via video as she has been doing for most public appearances over the last year. That's your iHeart Country Roundup with Tay.
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5: On August 4th, 1962, Marilyn Monroe died. 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And now, we're going to set the record straight and learn about the way Marilyn Monroe actually died. 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I'm Jake Brennan, and on my podcast, Hollywoodland, I revisit some of the biggest stories from Hollywood history, separating the myths people want to believe from the reality underneath them. 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